I met up there. But right now, we're going to sit back and get into this number from the McCrarys that also features the unmistakable harmonica of Stevie Wonder. Title track from their album, Loving is Living, from back in the 1970s. Hey, keep it tuned.

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Every contribution helps. Hey, we just heard from the Invisible Man's Band, 9 out of 10, from their self-titled album of 1980, features members of the Burke family, including solo artist Kenny Burke and also members of the Five Stair Steps. Going to follow up on this album next week, I hope. And also in that set, Richard Popcorn Wiley, an influential keyboardist and producer out of Detroit. We heard from him, See This Man in Love on Motor City Records from 1990. And before that, the Chestnut Brothers, We Ain't Gonna Never Stop, from their 1993 album, Brotherly Love. And to continue on, here's something new from Brazilian artist Diogo Strauss, collaborating with Brandon Holmes, Gravity. Hey, stay tuned for more music.

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And you're listening to The Continuous Loop, heard here on the stations of Brattleboro Community Radio. Ending up another set there with instrumental ensemble Will Sessions out of Detroit, collaborating with Amp Fiddler, 7 Mile. Also before that, paying tribute to Gil Scott-Heron, we heard Manchester, England-based Pieces of Man. The band name actually taken from the 1971 album of the same name by Gil Scott-Heron. Also featuring the song we just heard, Lady Day and John Coltrane. And preceding that, backed up against the wall, the three pieces from back in the 1970s. Their only album, Vibes of Truth, produced by Donald Byrd. And to get back into the music, here's the international anthem from 2021, Don't Throw Out Love Away. Don't Throw Our Love Away. Ashley Scott from Philadelphia and a member of the musical dynasty that includes Helen Scott of Philadelphia's The 3 Degrees. Hey, Ashley Scott, stay tuned for more music

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Hey, finishing up there with the Flying Stars of Brooklyn, New York, Live On, appearing together with Aaron Fraser of Duran Jones and the Indications. And a big shout out to DJ Tyson from WVEW Brattleboro 107.7 for that suggestion. Also in that set, we heard from a member of another musical dynasty, Alex Isley, continuing the line of music makers, the Isley Brothers, her new single, West Side. And of course, to start off the set with Ashley Scott, making waves in the UK music scene back in 2021 with that particular track, Don't Throw Our Love Away. So I was having this conversation with a friend this week about Ken Kesey and his Merry Pranksters. Hey, I got to know that infamous bus that was featured in the Electric Kool-Aid acid test, it's making a comeback thanks to Kesey's son, Zane, who's leading the charge to restore the bus in San Francisco. Kind of got me to thinking about this next classic that launched a movement back in 1965 from the Impressions. Here's a song that echoes that San Francisco spirit. People get

you are tuned to WVEWLP Brattleboro 107.7 FM, your community radio station, celebrating 20 years of great programming here in the area. And what are we going to say? The Impressions, People Get Ready. I know that's one that prompted me to get out my guitar and sing more than just once. And it was just a couple years later that Ken Kesey was driving the psychedelic bus through the streets of San Francisco for the Human Being, protesting the banning of LSD in California. Hey, kind of hard to follow that particular song, but going to go out on a limb and suggest this one. The veteran songwriter and performer that came out of the insurgents to great music from the Stax and Volt labels, William Bell, heard here from his 2023 single that follows up on the Summer of Love so long ago. Let's make loving great again.

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Although that album was actually on the Malico label and was one of a number of labels that Johnny recorded on, always associate Johnny, though, with Stax, where he started out. Anyway, like I was saying, started out the set with another legendary Stax artist, the soulful new rallying cry from the legendary Stax songwriter and performer William Bell, Let's Make Lovin' Great Again. Though the recording was actually made several years back. And you know I'm joining William Bell when he says that. Let's get out the psychedelic best, head for San Francisco and make that loving great again, just like the man says. Also in that set, the Four Tops, When She Was My Girl, David Ruffin, Walk Away From Love, and right now, and by the way, we had one more there, Wilson Williams. Yeah, I can't get used to loving you. Anyway, as you know, here's UK artist Olivia Dean with one song that you may very well know, have been hearing over the past several years, titled Dive. This taken from her debut album, Messy. Olivia Dean, keep it tuned for more music.

0: 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And while we're on the subject, September 2026 marks the 20th anniversary of WVEW. 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And thank you, Brattleboro. Ending up a long set just now with something I wanted to share. While traveling in down East Maine last week, I met up with a West African drummer and vocalist who played in the town where I was camping out. And I came away with an album she is featured on, Jewel in the Heart, by the Portland, Maine-based Inanna. The name of the tune there, featuring the balafone along with other percussion, was Aaron Arugan. Not your run-of-the-mill instrumental take, but great stuff from our own New England. Also in that set, Stan Getz, Midnight Samba, and Lindy C., Soulful. Going to keep the flow happening right now with the music Bongo Hop, the Afro-Caribbean project led by French trumpeter Etienne Saval. Shout out to WVEW DJ Tyson for this suggestion. Sonora, the name of this one, from the album Saturn Corona Part 2. Stay tuned.
1: Báilalo.

And finishing up the set there with one of my personal favorites from the year gone by Texas Soulster Bobby Patterson with I'm In Love With You on Jetstar Records from the early 70s. Also in that set, Everybody Gets Down, Anderson .Paak teaming up with No Worries, a single released just last year. And before that, Sergio Mendes from Brasileiro, something out of the 1990s that I'm liking a lot. And to start out the set with Bongo Hop, Sonora. I want to remind you that the views and opinions expressed on this radio program are those of your host exclusively and don't reflect those of the radio station or its board of directors, or for that matter, any of its underwriters. That said, going to end tonight's continuous loop on an uplifting note. Got time for one more, this one from David C., the gospel singer who started his career back in 1970. One song that puts it all together on this August evening. Glad to be back in front of the mic here at the WVEW studio, spinning these tunes for y'all. Been a complicated summer, you know. You've been listening to WVEW LP Brattleboro 107.7 FM. Look forward to next time, and stay safe. 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

0: 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Going to close out the show right now. It's been great being your host tonight. Stay tuned for more music. We've got Nightmare's Children in the Wings.
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I'm very pleased to announce that the people of the city of New York can rest easy this morning because of the fact that the police have captured a man whom they believe to be the Son of Sam.

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And yeah, it's another solo night for myself, Monkey Nightmare with Nightmare's Children. But I also have kind of a special set list I'm doing, so I don't mind it being a solo night. Tonight I am going to do, my entire set list is going to be done kind of as a shout out to a video game. A game that helped me train my voice for a while when it came out. The game is Guitar Hero Warriors of Rock. I just got another copy of it for the first time in a long time for my PS3. Yeah, old school game. Very fun game. Tons of great music on it. And I did a lot of singing with that. So I am going to do singing here tonight with that. Not with the game itself, but music from it. So tonight I'm going to be do a bunch of karaoke style songs from that game for all of you. That's my plan. So let's go ahead and start this up and kick this off. No, real quick, I'm just gonna double check before I even start, just to make sure nobody's message me for anything. Nope. Okay, cool. Awesome. Time to start it up then. Alright, let's go to my playlist because I've saved some in it. And let's go. All right. So we are going to start with, I have to start with this one. They finally did it. They put my very favorite Soundgarden song into a karaoke. I am so psyched for this. So I am going to give to you a starting song of Black Rain by Soundgarden. Yeah, that's right. I'm going to hurt myself tonight, but it's going to be worth it.

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0: No, I say the thing we have, the system we have for recording our stuff hasn't been, might not be working correctly, so hopefully it is. I mean, it's looking like the last ones of mine might have made it in, but we'll find out.
1: That's Citizens Private Bank.
0: No, we don't want
1: we
0: that.
1: Believe
0: hold
1: your
0: on,
1: attention is best spent on your passions.
0: Bye-bye, we're not doing
1: that's
0: that.
1: Why we dedicate.
0: All right. I mean, that'd be cool, Mom, but we're not doing it. All right. So I'm gonna do is I'm gonna do one more song, then I'm gonna give it a quick break and add some more to our list, and then there we will go from there. All right. Go right in some Five Finger Death Punch.

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1: 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And we will continue in just a few moments. 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And then I won't be able to sing anymore. 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

0: Yeah, that's enough of their stuff. 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I do that a lot. But guess what? I'm going to do another song of mine for you. 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And for any of you daydreamers that don't have insomnia, you might after the set list tonight because, well, there's a lot of really good metal and rock and roll stuff on here. And I'm going to do it. Next, we have sung by yours truly, Avenged Sevenfold's Backcountry.
1: No termites here.
0: That's not Avenged Sevenfold. Neither is it. Alright, let's get rid of that. Here we are. He who makes a beast out of himself gets rid of the pain of being a man. Caught here in a fiery blaze. No, hold on. Sorry, guys. My throat dried out. I'm gonna restart that in just a second. Oh my god. Let's make sure here is out of mouth before inhaling to sing.

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So if I'm doing it karaoke style, and you get to hear the mess ups too. 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I've been inhaling my hair and drying my throat out to the point where I couldn't breathe for a second. Let's try that again. Oh, one more drink, then I'll try again. 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

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Yes, I'm going to start over because, you know, that sounds like garbage the first time through. He who makes a beast out of himself gets rid of the pain.

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lies for answers to our lies. We may get some solutions, but most just passes by. Don't want your absolution, cause I can't make it right. I'll make a beast out of myself.

All right. So that was that. No, a long time since I've done that. I have not done. I haven't even practiced on the game since I've done that again. And actually, last time we sang most of these songs is back on that game. So this is pretty cool doing this. Especially this next one coming up. All right, so if Miller's listening at home, this is kind of for him. He loves Rammstein. I mean, I'm a huge Rammstein fan too, but I think he's a bigger one. Now, that being said, once long ago, I was able to speak almost fluent German. That was very, very long ago, like grade school long ago. I have since not practiced that at all. The most I've done is singing certain songs for Rammstein. So I'm going to do my best to do a karaoke song of Weidmann's Heil by Rammstein, which is also my game. I've never done it without it being in the actual video game, so bear with me. It's probably not going to be great, but I'm going to try it anyway. So here we go. I'm screwed. This is Weidmann's Heil.

get us anywhere near their cookies. It's been hit and shots and talking. So word it spears at Calvin Zagan. Oofus and Logan set six on. Dominic's just lost and fused and torn. Off and on and off and near are the saddest bearing. He creeps out to

0: We feed rats the siphon straight from Futura. White man, mantile.
1: I suppose if I can get good.
0: I speak them from Tracy's import. It's giving Tracy's image. Can't hear white man's, mantile.
1: Yeah.
0: After man and after near, after spirit of vermin, the cleat of vermin, vermin. I mean, it's really wrong, but white man's, mantile. Seven. White man's hair.
1: See, I'm butchering most of this badly, but I think I'm at least keeping the tune okay. So, oh. I'm doing a lot worse with this without the actual lyrics playing. But
0: see, spotty Mexican sea. Finish swim, Tophouse Destiny.

0: Jones. 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Off the mantle, off the mirror, thou dost observe in! White man's how! Off the mantle, off the mirror, white man's how!
1: Okay, yeah, so I did terrible on most of the verses. Well, it looks like I'm... I think I did maybe halfway decent on some of the courses. Come on.
2: Rappers are lit.
1: Of course, it went way the heck back on me. Let's just quickly see if anyone gave me any messages after that crap. so, yeah, not all of my stuff's always going to sound great on here, but... let's see, I'm going to check a quick message, because I got one. It's probably not about the show, but, you know, we'll see.

Well, I might get someone to listen in. I'm going to give this person a link to the show real quick, and then I'll get our songs back up and going. Might as well see if I get another little daydreamer out there checking this out, right? I'm actually going to take a very quick break while I do this. I know I took one just a little bit ago, but I do need something more in my throat. So I'll let you guys...

0: Are you ready?
1: Yes, we're ready, Joe.
0: Jump in steady.
1: Jump in steady, Joe.
0: You look solid, Joe. All I want to know, are you all reet?
1: Yes, we're all reet.
0: You can get it.
1: Can we get it?
0: If you said it.
1: Yes, we said it, Joe.
0: Come on, let me go. All I want to know, are you all reet?
1: Yes, we're all reet.
0: I'm like a tree, I'm all root. Hep to the jep, what it's all about. Stash like a top, don't miss a stop. I dig my kicks from the groovy lot. Are you really?
1: Yes, we're really.
0: Trilly frilly.
2: Woo, woo, woo.
1: Woo, woo.
0: I don't go Navajo, come and let me know. Are you all reet?
1: Yes, we're all reet. Are you ready, Joe?
0: Yes, I'm ready, old man.
1: Jumping steady, Joe.
0: Jumping with the jive, Jack.
1: That's all we want to know.
0: What do you
1: want
0: to know?

0: Are you worried?
1: If I could be you.
2: And you could be me.
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10: All right. Well, they got another write it down, so that's good. And now I'm going to go on to the next song. The one I haven't done in a while, but it's a Black Sabbath song, so I should be able to catch right into this one. Children of the Grave. I have not done this in a while. I did not practice this before now. I didn't even practice this on the game before now. But it is on Warriors of Rock, so I am doing it here tonight. See if I remember how I'll sing this. I'm a Sabbath, so I should.

fight against the world in which they have. Blah, blah, blah, blah. Oh, God. Oh, yeah, completely sometimes. Sorry about that, guys. Let's restart that. Again, it's been years since I've done this, and I just completely got tongue-tied for a second. I remember how it goes now. So give me a second. We'll start this over. That's two times in a row. So I got, ew. So I'm going to put those together. I don't have practice most of the time.

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They're tired of being pushed around and told just what to do. They'll fight the world until they've won, and love comes flowing through, yeah! I'm not probably seeing this one great either, but... Eh.

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You must

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I mean, I almost always think I do worse than I actually do, but... Should say some of these songs I need some practice with. Here, doing it. Doing a few of them blind. Some of them are ones I really don't know. Like the next one's coming up. I can cut the outro off this for one thing. It's over anyway, so... I know I cut that off a little bit, but... You are listening to WVEWLP Brattleboro, 107.7 FM, your community radio station. And this is Nightmare Children Radio. And this show is possibly partially an actual nightmare. But that's okay. It happens sometimes. As long as we're all having fun and, you know. Now you know you can be traumatized by my show. Karaoke, you can do that to people sometimes. So, yeah. I'm going to go right on to the next one here. Keep the show rolling for the next hour. Well, almost hour. All right. Let's see. Where are we? We are at. Well, here we go. Alright, here's. If I mess this one up, there's something wrong with me. I mean, I think I did this last week too, but it's on here again because it's part of this playlist. I'm gonna fight them off. A seven nation army couldn't hold me back. They're gonna rip it off, taking their time right behind my back. And I'm talking to myself at night because I can't forget. Back and forth through my mind behind a cigarette.

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From the Queen of England to the Hounds of Hell. And if I catch it coming back my way, I'm gonna serve it to you.

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0: Well, let's take another disturb off for just a moment to see. I might as well do this real quick. One of my Snapchat peoples wants me to do a snap streak, so I'm going to. Hey, Brick, let's do a snap streak. Well, she even knows about the radio show, but hey, that's fine. Let's just do. Hey. There we go. That's for that person. Let's see, the other person. Did they even see that? Nope, nope. Working anyway. Alright. So, that being sealed, I'm going off. Go right into our next thing here in a second.
1: How much did you spend?
0: Go away. Jesus. To get out of it and decide to try and play something. I don't want to do that. Alright. Of course. That's going to mess up my list. I'm going to go back to it. And put that back on to do not disturb. No, we're not doing that one tonight. There we go. And we are going to go to... Alright. Oh, we have a few of them are still on here. Good few. So that's good. More than we can play tonight, I think. We are at... Self-Esteem by The Offspring. Actually, this one's not early tonight, so it should be okay with it.

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This rejection's got me so low. She keeps it up, I

0: The more you suffer, the more it shows you really care. 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Yeah!
1: Very quick drink, then next song. Because next one's Queen, Bohemian Rhapsody. That's going to be fun.

0: All right. 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And now, Bohemian Rhapsody time. Y'all have heard me do this one before.
1: I've done it a few times.
0: Usually I like to do it with other people, but I'm going to do it all by myself tonight.
2: One sheet of bounty
0: all by
2: versus one sheet of competitive.
0: Come on, that song.
2: One sheet of bounty is two.
0: And nobody cares about the bounty. I want my Rhapsody, my Bohemian Rhapsody by Queen. All right, here it is. Is this the real life?

Alright, it's that time. I'm going to take another, like, I'm going to take another, like, 10-minute break or something. See if another underwriter plays. And then we will get back to it. Alright. You guys go. I need liquids.

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All right. Now I am back with you for the next, over 20 minutes. Sorry for it being a longer break than I meant. And I also have to get the rest of a bit. But anyway, you got a little bit more studio stuff, and now you get the rest of the night with me singing stuff that I kind of know how to sing. Maybe. I'm going to actually go ahead and do a different song that I haven't done on here by The Cure. The only one I've really done on here is Burn. But we are going to do a whole different one this time. We are going to go ahead and do... where am I? Here we go. Fascination Street. I'll sell that right now. Of course, I'm going to sing it my way. But still not trying to ruin it.

on Fascination Street. So let's cut the conversation, get out for a bit, cause I feel it all fading, and playing and I'm begging to drag you down with me, to kick the last nail in. Yeah, I like you in that, like I

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cut the conversation, just open your mouth, pull on your hair, pull on your feet, and let's hit opening time down on Fascination Street. Down on Fascination Street. Down on Fascination Street. Down on Fascination Street.

Alright, so that's that for that one. That was, I think, pretty much the very end. Didn't mean to cut it off early if I did, but it was only like a little tiny bit of music part left. Oh, here we go. Yes, we're doing this. It's part of this game. It's in Warriors of Rock, so I'm doing it. You're all going to laugh at me. I guarantee it. I'm proud to make it happen.

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Is he strong? Listen, bud. He's got radioactive blood. 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

0: stuff. 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Alright. 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I'm going to do a little bit of a clean version because
1: this is my
0: I can't
1: life.
0: Drop any more F-bombs, I'm sorry. I've way too many times before, so that's alright.
2: What if I told you HPV vaccination?
0: What if I told you I don't care at all about your commercial?
2: I didn't know.
0: Yeah, I'm going to do this. Yeah, here we go for the 100th time. Here, green pins in every line. 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Find a new place to hang this noose. 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
1: Talk to an allergist about
0: food allergies.
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0: 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I care about myself. 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
4: 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The theme for this year's festival is Endings, Beginnings, and the Humanity in Between. 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
1: Hi, Annie. 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

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I'm your host in the evening, Junior X, and I'll make sure you come out of these 2 hours of the blues feeling better than when you walked in. Junior!

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was this clown. And he was a real happy guy, a real happy guy. He had all these greens and all these yellows and all these oranges bubbling around inside of him. And he had just one thing he wanted in this world. He just wanted to make people laugh. That's all he wanted out of this world. He was a real happy guy.

Let me tell you about this clown. He used to raise a sweat every night out on that stage and just wouldn't stop. That's how hard he worked. He was trying to make people laugh. He used to have this cute little gimmick where he had a seal follow him up and down a stepladder, blowing Columbia the gem of the ocean on a B-flat Sears Roebuck model 1322A plastic bugle. A real cute act. But they didn't laugh. You know, a few little things here and there, but not really. And he was booking out in all these tank towns, playing the Rotary Club and the Kiwanis Club and the American Legion Hall. And he just wasn't making it. And he had all these wonderful things going on inside of him, all these greens and yellows and all these oranges. He's a real happy guy. And all he wanted to do was to make people laugh. That's all he wanted out of this world, was to make people laugh. And then something began to grow. Something that just wasn't good began to grow inside of this guy.

You know, it's a funny thing. It's something that began to trouble this clown. You know, little things. Little things, once in a while, would happen. It would make that crowd begin to move. But they were never the right things. Like, for example, the time the seal got sick on the stage. All over the stage. The crowd just broke up. You know? Little things like that. And they weren't supposed to be in the act. And they weren't supposed to be funny. This began to trouble him. Began to bother him. This little thing began to grow inside. All those greens and all those oranges. All those yellows. They just weren't as bright as they used to be. And all he wanted to do was to make that crowd laugh. That's all he wanted to do. There was this one night in Dubuque when he was playing this Rotary Club. All these dentists and all these druggists, all these postmen sitting around, and they were a real cold bunch. Nothing was happening. He was leaving the stage when he stumbled over his ladder and fell flat on his face, just flat on his face. And he stands up, he's got this bloody nose, he looks out at the crowd, and that crowd is just rolling on the floor. He's just knocked them flat out. This begins to trouble him even more, and he begins to see something.

And right about here, things began to change, but really change. Not the least of which, our clown changed his act. Bought himself a set of football pads, a yellow helmet with red stripes. Hired a girl who dropped a 5-pound sack of flour on his head every night from maybe 20 feet up. Oh, man, what a bit. That just broke him up every night. But not like Dubuque. And all those colors, all those yellows, all those reds, all those oranges, a lot of gray in there now, a lot of blue. And all he wanted to do was to make this crowd laugh. That's all he wanted out of this world. They were laughing, all right. Not like Dubuque, but they were laughing. And the dough started to come in. He was playing the big towns, Chicago, Detroit. And then it was Pittsburgh one night. Real fine town, Pittsburgh, you know. About 3/4 way through his act, a rope broke. Down came the backdrop, right on the back of the neck. And he went flat. And something broke. This was it. It hurt way down deep inside. He tried to get up. He looked out at the audience. And you should have seen that crowd. It was rolling in the aisles. This was bigger than Dubuque. This was bigger than Dubuque. He really had him going. But this was it. This was the last one. This was the last one. Yeah. This was the last one. He knew now. Man, he really knew now. But it was too late. And all he wanted was to make this crowd laugh. Well, they were laughing. But now he knew. That was the end of the clown. And you should have seen the bookings coming. Man, his agent was on the phone for 24 hours. The Palladium. MCA. William Morris. But it was too late. He really knew now. He really knew.

0: He really knew now. William Morris sends regrets.
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After the incident with the bottomless pit, the two adventurers continued along the winding path which led them through the pointless forest. And along the way, they met the three fat sisters, who giggled and laughed and danced, and whose point was fun and merriment. They also met the Leaf Man, who told them to plant their roots in the pointless forest, and by springtime, reap the harvest of green and gold leaves which the forest had to offer. Well, needless to say, Oberlio and Arrow were not interested in planting roots in the pointless forest. In fact, they had no roots to plant. So they thanked the Leaf Man and continued on their way. Little by little, Oblio was learning a great deal about the pointless forest and its inhabitants. But unfortunately for him and Arrow, his knowledge couldn't possibly help them anticipate what was hovering directly above them. Until suddenly, the whole area in which they were standing grew dark from the shadow of a giant prehistoric pterodactyl, which swooped down and lifted Oblio and Arrow high above the pointless forest.

Sandglass Theatre, based in Putney, Vermont, is pleased to announce the 13th edition of their Puppets in the Green Mountains Festival. It will feature a range of performances for kids and adults, workshops, special film screenings, and panel discussions. Over the last three decades, Puppets in the Green Mountains has brought more than 75 companies from over 20 countries to southern Vermont. The theme for this year's festival is Endings, Beginnings, and the Humanity in Between. The festival runs from September 16th to 20th across numerous venues in Putney and Brattleboro. More information, show schedules, and tickets can be found on puppetsinthegreenmountains.net.

Have you ever been hungry in the middle of the night? That happens to me sometimes. And then I go raid the icebox. For example, the other night I did that. We had some leftover Welsh rarebit. I found that and a couple of crackers and a piece of celery and an olive. And I sat down in the middle of the night. I was very, very hungry.

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And you can tap into this frequency when you're in the area, definitely in Brattleboro, but also some parts of Dummerston, a little bit going into Guildford, and Route 30 for some part of the way. 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Today on Vidhi's Bollywood Jukebox, I will be exploring some music outside of Bollywood, which I do occasionally. And by this, I also explore new music that I haven't. And so I'm going to share some independent music that I have known to be great, and some that I will be exploring with you on this show today. So it's a mixed bag. And next up is a track from the band called Agam, which is a combination of Carnatic music and rock, a little bit of heavy metal influences. And I just love their instrumentation. My husband, Joel, he introduced me to this. It's a progressive rock band. That's the official style of music that they play, but an Indian Carnatic progressive rock band. And here is the next track, which is from their 2025 album, Arrival of the Ethereal. If you wanted to check this out, it's a great album to listen to. And the band is called Agam, A-G-A-M. M as in Monday, which it is not today.

That track was called Sita Kalyanam. It's a popular Carnatic track which is composed by Tyagaraja. And the song describes the wedding of Lord Ram and Sita. And it's actually named after her, but it describes his qualities, his unachievable qualities of Rama, and how he is, he's a son of the wind, he is, he's someone who shoots an arrow, is a sharp arrow shooter, and looks after the earth, and he is he's the deity that everyone worships, and all of these qualities describe Rama, which makes me think of this event that is going to happen in September, and that is going to feature a story about Ram, and it is titled About Ram. It is going to be a part of the Puppets in the Green Mountains Festival, which is organized by Sandglass Theatre. And it's happening in September 16th through the 20th. And About Ram, the show, is on Thursday and Friday, September 17th and 18th at 7:30 at the New England Youth Theatre. It's a puppet show about the life of Ram, but also the way that he is he's on this journey to rescue Sita, and Sita is abducted by Ravana, as you know, in this mythological story, and he has to travel across the seas to bring his wife back. He misses her, and but he also has duties as a king, because after the defeat of Lanka, after the defeat of Ravana, he's left with this. This is all as per the story, and it's not necessary that you would agree with it, but Ram is left with this dilemma whether he should have a chastity test of Sita, which is the test of fire that she goes through, and he, after becoming the king, has to choose between the duty of the throne and the love for his wife, and he has to rule alone because he has to choose his duty. So all of this is projected, it is presented in the form of a puppet show, and these puppeteers are coming from India to perform at this puppet festival. There are artists that are coming from Denmark. There is going to be a virtual reality show from Germany that will be showcased at the BMAC during the festival. So all of this information you can find on puppetsinthegreenmountains.net, and if you get on their mailing list, you will get regular updates about these events. So that track that I just played, it reminded me of this play, this puppet show called About Ram, which is going to be pretty interesting. I am discovering a lot of different artists and straying away from Bollywood today. So there is this fingerstyle guitarist from Arunachal Pradesh. His name is Taba Chake, and this is the album that made him famous. It's called Bombay Dreams from 2019. And he composes in English and Hindi, as well as his mother tongue, Nishi, which is the language spoken in Arunachal Pradesh, which is way on the northeast part of India. And the northeast
Assam especially was experiencing some intense flooding this month, and the situation is somewhat under control, but the floods have been pretty devastating, and millions of people have been affected in the 15 districts of Assam. So this is a track from the northeast, In Wadiyome, which means In These Valleys, by Taba Jaque.

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that was a singer-songwriter, Indian independent artist, and her name is Anjali Manoharan. That track was called Curls. She's a Chennai-based singer-songwriter, and yeah, today I'm exploring these new tracks. This next one is by an artist named Priyanka Parashar, who I discovered on Instagram, and she had a qawwali for winter, which basically translates as, today I am not in the mood to get out of the bend. And she produced this. Initially, her music was stolen by, yes, the stealing platforms, and somebody used her music and reprocessed it using AI, and she didn't have rights to that. So people in her Insta community in the comments kind of rallied and helped her get in touch with lawyers, and everyone kind of came together to help her secure the rights to this song, because everyone that was following her channel knew that she had created it. And then she won the rights back to her song, and this is the single that she produced.

So that was a track about winters, which we don't have to think about right now, but pretty relatable. And here is the next song, which is by a band that spells their name in all caps, O-A-F-F, Cervera. And I'm going to quickly check what that stands for. This is an indie band, and it's the composer Kabir Kathpalia is he calls himself OAFF, but here is a track that and many from this album that are doing extremely well. So this one is called Dil Mera.

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That was interesting, and I've never listened to that track before, but I found that on an article about artists that Indian Gen Zs are listening to these days, and this band OAFF Savera is one of them. Something else that also is a great place to look for indie music is Coke Studio. And Coke Studio Bharat has a lot of different types of artists collaborating. And what is interesting lately is... I'm going to play a few tracks, few Coke Studio Bharat tracks.

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And today I'm playing a different style of playlist. And this next track is reminding me of a friend who sang this track. And this is also a birthday dedication. It's for Anand. Anand H.S. Hara Hari Subalakshmi Hari Har Subalakshmi. That's his name. Anyway, this track is for Anand, who is going to turn 50 on August 13th. And I remember when my husband Joel and I were staying at their house, and Anand was having this impromptu, informal singing session, and we were all encouraged to sing a track, and he had this mic, and this is the track that he sang. It's called Chan Kitha by Ali Sethi, and I can safely assume it's one of Anand's favorite songs, so this one goes out to you as a birthday dedication on the airwaves of WVEW, and I hope that you have a great birthday, Anand. Here is your favorite song.

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So if you're there, please go over, say hi to the DJs, volunteers who are at the booth. And I recently watched the filmed version of the Hadestown musical, and oh my god, I'm probably late to the party in praising it, but boy, what a musical, what a production, and the cast, the music, the set design, everything just blew me over, and I loved it so much. You can imagine, I come from India, from the Bollywood side of things, and yes, a lot of Bollywood films can be called musicals, but this was just on another level. And of course, I enjoyed it because my early exposure to musicals, I should say, and the love story and the performances was just so amazing. I thoroughly enjoyed it. I don't know if the film version is playing still in theaters, but it's worth a watch, and there are so many elements that will surprise you. I will not give out spoilers even about the little details that I saw, but yes, definitely catch the movie if you cannot catch the musical. It is definitely worth your time and worth going to the theater for. This next track is kind of like the wedding song in Hadestown, and this is by an independent artist, which I am focusing on today's episode. So this one is called Mahi Mere Mahi by Twin Strings, and it is a wedding song that they have composed. And this is the first time I'm listening to it, but let's find out if it's how good it is.

0: The one you're working on. Spring will come again.
1: Yes.
0: Why don't you sing it then?

0: How'd you do that?
1: I don't know. The song's not finished, though.
0: Even so, it can do this?
1: I know.
0: You have to finish it!

I couldn't help myself. I am a newly minted fan of Hadestown, the musical, which has been created by Anais Mitchell from Vermont. And the songs are incredible, as you heard this one from the show, and also are the live performers. But you are listening to Vidhi's Bollywood Jukebox, where I play music from the Indian subcontinent. And I usually play songs from Indian films that are in Hindi. But today I am playing tracks outside of that, which I also occasionally do, to explore music that is not catered to films in general. And so today's playlist sounds different. This next track is a qawwali. I played a qawwali which was composed by this young girl, Priyanka Parashar. And so qawwali is where there is tabla, harmonium and clapping, which is done by the co-musician sitting on stage. And the most famous qawwali singer from the Indian subcontinent is Nusrat Fateh Ali Khan. And this is a remix of one of his qawwalis that became popular in the 90s during the indie pop movement. So on the other side of this underwriter spot is the qawwali

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0: is a traditional Kavali track that is remixed by Bali Sagu. 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Recently, I wrote an article for a Mumbai-based publication, which I often do. I am commissioned to write these preview pieces, and this one was about ghazal singing, which I will be uploading on my website very soon. But you can find such informative articles that I have written in the past. They also include interviews with the artists related to that subject or that genre. So all of this you can explore on my website, vidhiism.com. That's vidhiism.com. And for now, here is a ghazal, which is a very popular form of poetry, and it's set to tune by the performing artist, but the poetry is either from great poets from the 14th century, 16th century, or written by poets in the ghazal format, which is a very specific format in that it comprises couplets, and usually it has 7 to 12 couplets, and one couplet is a finished thought. The entire ghazal and all the couplets may not be linked to each other in their thought, but they will have some repeating technicalities, technical aspects, like a repeated refrain, which might be a word or a phrase that is repeated throughout the ghazal. And the other quality is the meter. It will have a common meter or a common rhyme scheme. And often a ghazal opens with the key thought and closes with the name of the writer of that ghazal. So all of these are really interesting qualities to read about, especially if you are into poetry and that sort of style would appeal to you, and you will find how different cultures have explored and written poetry. So I have an article called The History of Ghazals. Ghazals are spelled G-H-A-Z-A-L-S, and this article is on my website, again, vidhiism.com. And speaking of poetry and storytelling, tomorrow on Gallery Walk Day, after Gallery Walk, there is an event at 118 Elliott, which has the artist Hilliard Green. He is a bassist and storyteller. He will be opening the New Moo Festival, which happens every year at 118. It spans over several weeks in summer month, and this year it is 3 weeks in August when the festival is being held. Entry is free and donations are accepted, and tomorrow's performance is going to be really special, I feel, because I watched a performance of Hilliard Green, and he's going to share stories related to the Underground Railroad, and the spirituals, explain them, and also play the bass. He plays both the double bass and the bass guitar, and specializes in modern, creative, improvised, and jazz music. He's a music educator. So this is a great chance to witness him. It's tomorrow at 8 p.m. at 118 Elliott, and everyone is welcome. Do check it out. Here is a ghazal by Hariharan, who I interviewed for this recent piece that I wrote. Hariharan is a celebrated ghazal and multi-genre singer. He has sung for Bollywood. He has sung in the indie pop era and is a very fluid experimenter and collaborator. So here is a track called Sharabla Sharab De, which means let's share some alcohol.
1: महफिल शराब पर आ चुकी है, अब कुछ साकी और शराब की बातें हो जाएं। इस गजल के शायर हैं इब्राहिम अश्क साहब।

That was a recording of a live ghazal performance, and the enthusiasm you hear from the crowds is them cheering for certain lines and phrases, and when the couplet lands, when the poetry hits, the audience goes, wah, wah, wah, kya baat hai, kya baat hai. So it's like a genre of music that is built for poetry, for great poetry, and for people that love and appreciate good poetry. And speaking of poetry, there is a poetry or a writing workshop exploring personal and collective histories by Naima K. Wade. And this is happening at Main Street Arts in Saxton's River next Thursday, August 13th, from 10 a.m. to 12 p.m. And this workshop, I read the description on the website, this workshop invites participants into a guided exploration of cultural lens, personal history, and the meaning of legacy. Together we ask, what constitutes a legacy? What have we had to reckon with? And where have we found resilience? So this is being conducted by Naima K. Wade. She's a poet and literary teaching artist. In addition to being a certified health science and adolescent life skills instructor, Naima Wade received a BA in education and theater art from Goddard College. She performed at the Marigold Theater in Brattleboro with Quartetto Mambo. This was last month, I think in the beginning of July. I don't quite recall, but her poetry was really powerful, and it might be interesting if you like to even dabble in poetry. I'm planning to attend this workshop. That's why I thought it might be interesting to share this information. Anyway, here is the next track, which is by a classical artist, Abhay Pohankar, and the track is mixed and produced by his son Abhijit Pohankar, and it's in the it's like a classical bandish, a traditional Indian classical song, but it is given a very modernistic treatment.

I reached the end of my playlist, and this is going to be the last track of today's episode. So until next week, enjoy the cool summer nights and the occasional rain showers.

This is a track by Joel Veena. It's called Find It. Someone came in the studio earlier today and they were talking about Joel Veena, who is my husband.

Hey there, you are listening to WBEWLPFM Brattleboro. I'm Coach K, the host of The Playlist, a show that airs live on this station every Friday at noon. We play randomly generated sets of music from my exhaustive, expansive, and ever-evolving playlist of tunes from the earliest recorded blues masters to the 60s and 70s rock and folk classics to contemporary indie bands. Sometimes we hear playlists from the listening audience as well because, in the end, we are all one big playlist.

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6: 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I am DJ Cloud, and I'm coming to you with my show Sunday Brews every Sunday morning if you're listening live, 8 a.m. to 9 a.m. And if you happen to be listening to a broadcast and it gets rebroadcast, I don't know when that would be playing, so it might be at a random time. 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And I just wanted to highlight that it is our 20th anniversary. 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So thank you for everyone who supports this community-run radio station and the wide range of music and talk and all kinds of other fun stuff that this radio station supports. My show today is called Mysterious Solutions, The Social Model. And I think I'll let the title speak for itself and the music as well. But I wanted to highlight my first musician I'm going to play. His name is Pritesh Walia. And if you're not familiar, Pritesh grew up outside New Delhi, India, began playing guitar at 16, and later moved to the United States to study music. He attended Musicians Institute in Los Angeles before earning degrees from Berklee College of Music and the New England Conservatory. Pritesh was actually detained by ICE on August 2nd, I believe. His detention came just days after the July 31st release date of his album Journey to Nowhere, his large ensemble collaboration with the Henry Godfrey Jazz Orchestra. I'm reading this from an article on NRI Pulse, home of the Indian American family. They have an article about it. So Walia had been scheduled to perform an album release concert with the Henry Godfrey Big Band at Los Angeles jazz venue Sam First on August 6th, 4 days after he was taken into ICE custody. Thankfully, he is now released. I think he was released yesterday or the day before. News of his detention prompted an outpouring of concern within the jazz community and back home. Walia said he plans to withdraw from public life briefly to recover from the experience. He said, "I'm taking a few days to heal, breathe, and be with my loved ones." So the song I'm going to play is his song Hope Town. I think think that's from an earlier release that'll start off the show today.

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1: Okay, that last song before the break was Kate Bush, Army Dreamers. It was a 2018 remaster from the album Never Forever. And before that was Running Up That Hill, A Deal With God, also 2018 remaster. And then before that we had the song Whisperings from Ahmad Jamal. And then the top of the set I already said was Hope Town from Pritesh Walia. And let's see, I just wanted to say about Ahmad Jamal few things. So he was actually born Friedrich Russell Jones in Pennsylvania in 1930. Began playing piano at the age of 3. When his uncle Lawrence challenged him to duplicate what he was playing. And he started formal piano training at the age of 7. He was kind of a prodigy and had a pretty wide range. He became really well known in the jazz world, but was playing Liszt etudes in competition at as young as 11 years old. Let's see. And then, it was really influenced by, I just lost my place. I'm just reading his bio from Wikipedia. Was really influenced, by Islamic culture in Detroit, where there was a big, and always has been a big Muslim community, especially in the 1940s and 50s. So he converted to Islam and changed his name to Ahmad Jamal in 1950. And I will probably play more of him as well as Pritesh. Really enjoying finding a lot of music that I was kind of just vaguely aware of or just hadn't thought of in a long time. All right, we're gonna start up next with some music from Patti Smith's album Peace and Noise, her song Death Singing.

Sorry about that. We're supposed to play a little Vermont Jazz Center thing that'll fix that. But you were just listening to Dominique Fizame. I've played her in past shows, and I think she's one of my favorite artists that I didn't know about until earlier this year. She's a Canadian singer from Quebec. His parents were Haitian, and she has a whole series of albums out. I really think her album progression is really cool. She kind of released a trio of albums that all kind of connected and tied together with a theme. The song that I just played was from Stay Tuned, her album Stay Tuned, as well as the one before that was Sunrise, also from the same album. Before that was the musician Ostra. I think their name is Katie Stelmanis, but plays under the name Ostra with some other, I think, musicians. Anyway, I played Woodstock and Believe Me from the album Feel It Break. And let's see. And then we started out, of course, with Patti Smith, Death Singing, from her album Peace and Noise. Got about 15 minutes left in my show here, and I'm going to play some more Dominique Fizame from, she did an album this year. She actually released two albums this year, and one of them was called The Fifth Element. She's talked about in interviews really believing the fifth element is love and that it ties things together, and has also talked about how music can convey a lot about the essence of, I'm kind of paraphrasing, of just being human and life. So anyway, the album Fifth Element, I'm going to play the song Rhythm of Nature. And I think that the Fifth Element album, she did a bunch of remakes of songs that she'd previously released, kind of like put together her favorites from all of her previous albums. And then if we have time, I'll play a little bit from, and I apologize for name pronunciation, Michelle DeGiocello. Probably I'm not pronouncing that correctly, but anyway, from the album The Omnichord Real Book, I'll play The Fifth Dimension and Call the Tune. So thanks for listening to my show today, and for bearing with me in some minor technical glitches and stuff. And thanks for supporting our community radio station, WVEWLP 107.7 FM. 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

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Hi everyone, this is DJ John, here presenting John's Album Hour, my 329th show, where we start with a classic album and play songs from it and related to it. This week we're featuring Cabin by the Sea by the Dirty Heads from 2012. As I've mentioned on the last few shows, I was in Michigan for the end of July and beginning of August to celebrate my son William and his bride Kimmy's wedding. I recorded a show with my sister Sue while we were there, which was supposed to be broadcast today, her anniversary. Happy anniversary, Sue and Gary. But I moved it to next week because it fit the schedule better. Anyway, while Ann and I were in Grand Rapids, we discovered there was a new music venue, the Acrisure Amphitheater, which seats 12,000. Who should be the band that night but the Dirty Heads, one of my favorite bands of all time. Nice. The show and the venue were great. My sons and I first saw Dirty Heads at the House of Blues in Boston. Must have been around 2010 when Andrew was in eighth grade. He had to write a paper about a live concert he had seen for his music class. Like Captain Renault, I was shocked, to hear he only had one day left to write the paper, so he bought tickets to the only concert we could find, Gym Class Heroes. Karma was on our side because we got a parking place right in front of Fenway Park. There was a sign posted at the venue that said, "No Gym Class Heroes tonight, lead singer is sick. No refund if you see the warm-up band." I was annoyed and tempted to leave, but given the great parking spot and the fact that no paper would be done if we didn't go, we went. The Dirty Heads killed it, acted like they owned the place, and I swear everyone in the House of Blues, which was full, knew every song. Who was this band? A totally awesome concert, which I've now repeated 7 more times. Shout out to Uncle Bunny, a closet Dirty Heads fan. Let's kick it off.

0: Hey, this is Adam Willard from Against Me. 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
1: In our first set, we started with a title track from today's album, Cabin by the Sea, from 2012. As you probably figured out already, Dirty Head's favorite themes are hanging out on the beach and smoking weed. Next, we had Sublime with Scarlet Begonias, a great cover of the Grateful Dead hit. When I was at that first concert, I asked the merch guy, what kind of band is Dirty Heads? And he answered, Sublime Reggae. I'm embarrassed to admit I didn't even know who Sublime was at that time, so after the concert I bought Sublime and 40 Ounces to Freedom. I was introduced to two awesome bands in one show. Great job by the House of Blues. Dirty Heads is to Sublime, in my theory anyway, as weed is to heroin. Definitely a mellower vibe. Then we had My Sweet Summer from Sound of Change from 2014, kind of a breakout hit for Dirty Heads. And we finished the set with Believe from Any Port in a Storm, which was, I think, their first album, or their first commercial album anyway. And it was the only one that had been released at that first concert. At one of the first concerts, there was a person walking around holding up a sign that said, "Let me play guitar on Believe." He literally spent the first half of the show wandering around that with that sign. When it came time for Believe, Dirty J and Duddy B looked at each other and said, "What the hell?" and invited him on stage. They started Believe, and the guy couldn't play a lick. He was horrible. He couldn't do anything with a guitar. They booted him off the stage almost immediately. At my next show, they invited a 12-year-old to play guitar on stage, and he killed it. He was, I don't know, like a mini Slash out there or something. And Duddy was like, "Wait, I don't want to lose my job. Get this kid off the stage." Back to the music.

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1: In our second set, we started with Life's Been Good, a cover of the Joe Walsh classic, which was one of my first albums. Then we had Lana Del Rey with Due in Time, a cover of the Sublime hit, and adjacent to Summertime. Many of you know Ralph and his show and How That Rhythm, the former Sunday morning jazz Americana show. He would play a different version of Summertime each week, all summer long. Tip of the hat to Ralph, we miss you. He had a great show to eat brunch by after listening to my show. Next, we had Sublime with Santeria, another great song from 1996's Sublime album. And we finished the set with Lay Me Down featuring Rome. I love the line, I could never ask for nothing better than this. It's just tequila and the beach. It's quite salty when we kiss. I just love that line. Bradley Noel, the lead singer of Sublime, died of an overdose about 2 months before the album Sublime was released. It sold over 10 million copies. The remaining members of Sublime hired Rome to be their new lead singer. That got embroiled in a lawsuit, and in the end, they called the new band Sublime with Rome. Rome turns up at many Dirty Heads concerts, including opening the show we saw in Grand Rapids. So Dirty Heads really are Sublime reggae. Let's keep going.

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1: 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Next, we had Running for Your Life from Sound of Change, one of my favorite songs and albums. Then we had Viva La Vida from the Dirty Demos and Rarities, a cover of the Coldplay song. And we finished with KRS-One, a great song from 40 Ounces to Freedom. If it's Sunday, Latchkey Kids is next. Then stay tuned for Classical A to Z at noon. If it's Friday, the Jim Maxwell program is next. And if it's some other day, you've got to figure it out for yourself. 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We'll send you a sticker. Time for several more, including Peter Tosh with the reggae theme. One from 311, who was the number two band in Grand Rapids. And Gym Class Heroes, whose absence started it all. Thanks for listening. See you next week. No Kings.

0: 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This is your disco boy, DJ Cal Kid, welcoming you to another edition of Latchkey Kids. Music to come home to. This is show number 140. I've got my dear guest here,
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2: How you doing?
1: Oh, doing great. Okay. It's a beautiful day.
0: It is. 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Once you're hanging out in there, be sure to check out our ongoing fundraiser there. Stroll down and scroll down and hit that, smash that big blue donate button. We would definitely appreciate any donations, one time, sustaining, whatever you're up for, we're down for. DJ John, thank you so much. Some songs I have not heard in a while. Thinking about like middle school days. Something like that. Hey! As I've said, we have a lofty but attainable goal there. WEW.org. So do please help us out. As DJ Beck said, it is a beautiful day here in Brattleboro. Sun is out. Coolish. Not totally blistering hot. It's a nice change of pace from crazy summers, summer weather. I was just thinking, I was like, I don't know that we've actually hit triple digits this year, which I'm not upset about if we haven't. I have to go back and check my logbook, but that's all right. We're just here past the 10 o'clock hour on this Sunday morning. Oh, some quick national news here. Small-handed deer leader continues his dismantling of this country through his constant grift and theft to his complete lack of caring for the citizenry, whether it's those serving overseas for his stupid and pointless wars or his own constituents that believed his campaign lies that he alone could fix whatever ails them. To those TPS recipients from Haiti, Somalia, others, to name a few. I've said before and I'll say it again. He's just the biggest loser on the planet. It just sucks. He wants to bring us all down to his gold-plated forgery of a life he has rigged and stolen and called it his own. So yeah, that's not great. Don't forget ICE, people. Just because it's not splashed across the headlines in a horrifying way as it was under Noam and Bovino, it has only got worse. They just learned to not advertise it. But our fellow neighbors continue to be harassed, swept up in all of it. It was, you know, it will not stop until it is shut down, dismantled, reorganized, etc. I remind you all, ICE did not exist until 20 years ago. So it's not like they just been around forever or just showed up out of nowhere. Anyway, just some thoughts there. Got this new record here. Got a bunch of new music today all over the place. I picked up, finally, I've been waiting months for this one to show up here. Charanjit Singh. It's called 10 Ragas to a Disco Beat. So that one was called Toady. I'm going to shut up for this one so y'all can hear it. Madhuvanti. Talk to y'all soon. Peace.

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1: All right, that's right. A great underwriter here. Big shout out to a bunch of the crew, fellow DJs here, that laid out some new vocal tracks, I guess we'll say, for our underwriter spots here. We had to do some cleanup, some compliance, things of that nature. So, thanks to everyone that showed up this past Friday. I was not among those, but thankful nonetheless. We have a good crew of folks here. It's nice to always see who shows up and gets involved, and we'll hear all of their lovely voices instead of just the same two or three we had. So hey, that's nice, a little diversity out there. Where we got DJ Premier Preem right there going on the background, epic-ish Syllabus before that with vaporwave version of Give It Up, Akira Yasuda and Beat Folk, Carioca, Carioca, Glass Beams with their song Mahal, Makota Matsushita, Businessman Part 1, Earth Girl Helen Brown with her song Far Away Place, Devotions with their song Same Old Sweet Lovin'. New one there from my favorite starlet, Dean Lewis. I'm oh so excited. She's finally putting out a full EP in a month. That is the first single off of that, called 1979. And then to get us started there, we had 2 of 10 ragas to a disco beat by Charanjit Singh. That was in the early 80s right there, really pumping out some cool stuff. I made up all these. He was dealing with the cutting edge technology from the Roland electronic empire at the time, and was building a bunch of sounds that were familiar to him over in his home country of India. So very interesting for sure. How you doing, DJ Bex? What's up?
2: Oh, just listen to some great tunes.
1: All right, hey. Get them sleepy eyes. Get yourself some coffee all juiced
2: up.
1: I
2: did. Yeah. Popped right in the local shop. Right. Got myself a coconut mocha. Oh, yeah.
1: Well, as promised, we're going to still continue on with some new stuff here. Definitely things that are going to be making my end-of-year list for sure. That will include probably 2 Philly girls.
2: Hey.
1: Hey. One coming up next right here. And she has a good song. And this one coming up is not with DJ Premier, but on this album. Jill Scott coming up next with her song Pressure. To Whom This May Concern is the album. Got a couple cuts with DJ Premier, but not this one in particular. I'll play that some other time. Maybe the end of the year show, because it also has another. It's a split with another Philly girl doing good. All right. Talk to you soon. Jill Scott, here she is. Pressure.

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3: And smash that big blue donate button.
2: That's right. Oh, you know, trying to show DJ Bex the ropes here, and I'm like, uh-oh. But that's live radio for y'all. Stuff like that will happen. Anyway, yeah, definitely get in there, www.org, as our campaign for our 20th anniversary continues. How about, Dawn, would you like to read that off to us, please?
3: The 20th anniversary fundraising script.
2: Yes.
3: That one?
2: Yes.
3: Okay. Yeah. 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
2: Thank you. Very nice. Yeah, that's right. Well, we just... every once in a while when I'm putting stuff together, some funny like little theme creeps into my mind, and I'm like, it makes no sense to anybody but myself. So we just heard John Prime right there with Spanish Pipe Dream, a.k.a., as DJ Bex will call it, the Peaches song. Mm-hmm. So we got Peaches. Before that, we had the Cranberries with their song Dreams, and then we had Louis Armstrong with Blueberry Hill. A little fruit theme in there. Sorry. Weird. Blueberry Hill. We have one of those in our yard. Also reminds me, there's like a Far Side comic for everything. There's a sign that says Blueberry Hill, and then there's a guy with a drill in his hand, and he's talking to his friend, and he's like, you're right, it was up here, I found it. Anyway. Memories before that with their song Higher. And then 13th Floor Elevators, I Had to Tell You. Kathy Heideman with her song Sleep a Million Years. Terry Garthwaite with her song Me to You. Jill Scott, killing it right there. That song of hers, Pressure, new one from Who to Whom This May Concern. You can expect to hear that album later on the end of the year, I assure you. Well, that's about it for right now. Oh, yeah, Vermont news real quick. We had our primary elections this past Tuesday. No real question mark on the Republican side about who is running for certain positions. Someone even went to run four different times. And then, but on the Democratic side, we had Amanda Janew winning as the Democratic nominee for governor, and then Molly Gray as the what do they call it, vice governor or something,
3: lieutenant
2: governor. Yes, thank you. So those are the two big ones. Couple other smaller ones there. It's like auditor, I think, it's whatever. Go look it up yourselves. Just kidding. Yeah, that's it. Trans Am coming at you. Talk to you soon. Peace.

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1: Ooh, I've been waiting for that one. Man, we've had that like as a thought and whatever in the hopper, as they say, for I think like a year. So it just took that long to get it done. Woo-wee. Anyway, Stone Church, thank you for being here. Great venue. I'm going there myself, too.
2: Same.
1: DJ
2: yeah.
1: Bex and I have seen some good shows there.
2: Excellent.
1: Including the shirt I'm wearing right now from Thus Love. I bought it that show.
2: Heck yeah.
1: That's right. Anyway. We got the DJ premiere. Preem. Four Tops, of course, before that with Reach Out. I'll be there. This Nia Archives, she just put this one out called Emotional Junglist. Really interesting album. She is taking a lot of like jungle and drum and bass beats as like her backing throughout most of them. It's good. I've been really enjoying it. That song is called There Goes My Head. Again, her name is Nia Archives. It's got a cool little album cover. She's like kind of smushed in a couch. I don't know. It's kind of cute looking. It's funny. Ear.
2: That's one of my biggest fears, being eaten by my couch.
1: Well, you could be a couch. You could fear J.D. Vance, too.
2: Ew. All right. Never mind with the couch thing.
1: Ear from upstate New York. Ne Plus Ultra. That's their new album that just came out called Rum Springa. We know a thing or two about that from where we grew up. Especially Becca.
2: Them Amish.
1: Them Amish. Them Amish. Penelope Trapes. Traps. Trappist. Not sure. Red Dove. Name of that one. One of the newer ones there from Boards of Canada's latest and newest release. It was like 13 years coming out. Inferno. Name of the album. Hydrogen, Helium, Lithium, Leviathan. H-H-E-L-I. I don't know what Leviathan would be on the periodical elements.
2: Yeah, I don't think it appears. LV. That's biological.
1: Yeah. Trans Am, you will be there. Saw Trans Am a couple times. A lot of fun, those guys. All right, well, we're getting down to the last section here. Bunch of records coming at you. Including some newer stuff. Stick around. Talk to y'all soon. Peace.

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2: Well, we sure do. Thank you so much for being here. It's been a good two-hour journey with y'all. Just about 2 hours.
3: Yeah, thanks for having me.
2: Thanks for being here, DJ Bex. DJ Shadow going on in the background right now. What does your soul look like? Part 4. Off of the great End Introducing, which is just hitting its 30th year.

0: 90s, early 90s. I think she was driving a Camaro at the time.
1: Yeah, sounds about right. Sounds about right. Yeah. Why not, you know? 'Twas the 80s. Jessica Pratt before that with her song Dreams. If you've been a avid listener, you will know the name, as I had her on 2 years ago, I believe, for my top 20 albums of that year. And this is from about 10 years before that. Atsuko Nina with Tonkachi. It's supposed to end like that, Uncle Bonnie. Don't worry. That was nothing to do with the record player. It's just built into the song. We're all good here. Thank you. Appreciate it, brother. Kells, before that with her song Gone. And then we had Kenny Knight doing Baby's Back. And Dot and the Velvets with their song Searching for My Man. That was about it for this section. Got one more coming at you. Probably going to be the loudest song this I played all show. But, hey, sometimes you got to just let it out on your way out, right?
0: Let it rip.
1: Yeah. As I've said before, we're doing every 2 weeks I'll be here. Every other week, whatever you want to put it. So I will not be around next week. I think we're going to get DJ Bex trained up here enough that she can start filling in the shows when I'm not. That's kind of the plan.
0: Eek.
1: Working on it. We'll see. Eek. Yes. Alright. Well, with that being said, to all of you friends, family, strangers, and everyone else in between, thanks for listening to another installment of Lasky Kids. Here on WVEWLP Brattleboro 107.7 FM, your one and only community radio station. Hoping you all have a person, place, animal, or even a song you can call home. I'll be back with you all in 2 weeks. No show next week. DJ KT is not coming in this week, so it's going to be the DJ Mega Seg after this. As promised, here is a new one from Neurosis with their song Mirror Deep. No kings, no fascists, abolish ICE. Sunflowers, watermelons, and cedars grow best when free, and we are never safe if we are all free. All power to all the people, and forever.
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And yes, that was beautiful. I am here. It is the one and only, can I hear myself testing, 1, 2, 3, DJ Maya in the house. Let's see, I was not too bad. Can I hear myself? I can barely hear myself. It's really strange. In the studio, we are WVEWLP 107.7 FM, Brattleboro's community radio that we love so much. How are you guys doing? I hope you're doing well. We are here. And let me get you some music because that's what you're here for, right? This is the Mad Chatter Show. Every Sunday from 3 to... what time? 2 to 5, right? It changes. 2 to 4. Sorry, I didn't get it right. 2 to 4 p.m. Eastern Standard Time. You can catch me here giving you some dance music. I like to do 1 hour, but lately you've been blessed with 2 hours of nonstop dance music. What is this? It's a new, something new. Nope, not me. So let's get logged in here. How's everybody been doing? Super exciting to be here. Hopefully, we'll have DJ Pockets come hang out with us. I think he said he might come check us out. That'll be exciting. And booyah. Yes, that's me. Let's do it. All right, we're in. All right, so I'm going to give some thanks back, and then I will be back with some music. You know, it's really hard for me to... They should have like a color-coded. I see one color-coded. It'd be nice to have more than one color-coded so that way I know where we're going. I think this is it. Let me see. No, I don't see it. Okay. Oh, well, I tried. Oh, maybe this is it. Am I just that dense? No, I'm just kidding. All right, you guys, I'm going to give you a little bit. We're going to do some thanks, give thanks, and then I'll get ready to set up. I just got in the studio. Let's see. This is all I got to work with? This can't be it. It's got to be more than that. Really? Hey, guys, if you have a business and you're here in town, I see a lot of you guys advertising online on Facebook and stuff in Brattleboro chat. If you have a business, come be an underwriter with us. We'd love to share your business. Check out our website, wvew.org. It looks like I don't recognize any, you know, I'm not checking these out all the time. I see a few things here, but it would be nice to see some local businesses in here. I don't know if I'm in the right spot. Oh, is that it? See, I'm not sure which one it is. I think this could be it. I just don't want to hit the wrong thing, you guys. But I think we should test it out, right? Let's just test it out and see. Because I could read, and this is what it says. So let's try it. All right, hold on. Here we go, yo. Hold on, let me try.

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1: And there you go. All right, all right, all right. Check out our website, wvew.org. We'd love to have you on board. Stone Church. Okay, so I love the Gothic touch to it, I ain't going to lie. The Porch is one of my favorite places to eat. And what was the other one I played? Oh, Yala. They have good food. I've sent my brother-in-law there and my husband once. Yeah, they loved it. It was good food. All right. So, you guys ready? Are you ready? Ready? Yeah. I don't know why this is playing. I'm not saying that is. Okay. So, I have some new music that I've heard on the radio that I want to play for you guys, but I have to find it first. So I think we're going to start off chill, and then we're just going to get right into it. I don't know what I'm doing for the second half. We might have a podcast. If we might, I just might. We just never know. So I think we should start with this one, one of my favorites. This one is by New Constellations. You guys might have heard of this before. Here we go.

0: Hey, hey, hey. This is DJ Maya. We are here today in the studio.
1: Check, check, check, check.
0: And guess who's here? He made it. This is
1: DJ Pockets. Hey.
0: Yeah, yeah.
1: Thanks for Was it an invitation, or you remember how this happened?
0: Yes, all divinely planned. However, that sounds so much better.
1: Wait, which one is you?
0: I don't know, but it sounds really good now. I can hear it clear. Testing, testing, 1, 2, 3. In my ear.
1: Oh, wait.
0: That just went low. Does this affect the music that comes in at all?
1: Yeah, that's everything.
0: Oh, really? So when you play with this, you mess up the whole, like, sound
1: system? No, you don't mess it up. Here we go. All right. Community radio, you gotta love it.
0: Oh, I love it. I love it. This is the Mad Chatter Show. You know how we do here. This is letting everybody know that you can do this, too.
1: Right.
0: If I can do it, you could do it.
1: Hey, my daughter and I were listening to you in the radio as we were driving, and you could really see hear the community radio come out, and you're like, now which file is that? Now where do I go to get it? Is this the right one? Or just crack it up?
0: Well, you know, we're not here a lot in the studio. It's like once a week is not enough, you know?
1: Yeah.
0: And things get moved around, and I don't know where things are.
1: Hey, no apology. It makes great radio is all we're doing. Like, this is great. Right?
0: It's like you're a fly on the wall in here. You get to see live. Pretty much, yeah. How it goes down, you know. I'm not trying to be like Miss Perfect here, because I, you know, I'm not. I make mistakes.
1: What? No.
0: Daily.
1: What?
0: I clock mistakes daily.
1: By the second.
0: Clock, clock, clock. Oh, yeah, yeah. So, yes, you guys, thank you for tuning in. This is the one and only WVEWLP 107.7 FM Brattleboro's Community Radio that we love, love, love, love, love so much. And it sounds so much clearer in my ears. What's that all about?
1: Because I put the volume up a little bit. Mm-hmm. See how the recording sounds like a little inside radio stuff, but my last recording sounded awful. Like there was another mic that was on. It was very tinny and echoey.
0: Oh.
1: So I'm not sure. I'm interested to know the result of this recording.
0: Right.
1: So...
0: Well, yeah, me too. So if I need to turn anything up, you suggest I turn any of these up here or?
1: Oh, I think it was internal. I'm not even sure if the problem has been identified as to what happened.
0: Unidentified.
1: So this is just another test.
0: Right? Testing, testing.
1: Guinea pigs, yes. People of Brattleboro, you are the guinea pigs.
0: Okay. So I figure we do a podcast today. We can still have the music, you know, jamming.
1: Well,
0: back.
1: What do you want to talk about?
0: I figured we should just talk about, you know, current events. You know, last time we talked about Palestine, I believe. I think this time
1: we did.
0: We should, like, the time before.
1: Oh, okay.
0: And then after that, we talked about the Bridgewater, no, Bennington, something like that. Triangles, ghost
1: Bennington
0: stories.
1: Triangle,
0: ghost stories, paranormal. And then today I figured we'd talk about the Lindsay Clancy case.
1: Okay, yeah, I was just looking at that because you just told me about it.
0: Mm-hmm.
1: And I haven't talked about gematria in a long time, but man, the numbers come up.
0: Oh, wow. Well, the views and opinions expressed on this show are those of us, solely of us, me, and, you know, the DJ and the guests, and not of the radio station. So,
1: she suffered some sort of psychosis, right?
0: The story is.
1: Okay.
0: And I don't really know the full story. And if anybody wants to call in and give your feedback, you know, we are on the radio, so you have to, you know.
1: What was her last name again?
0: Clancy.
1: Clancy. C-L-A-N-C-Y?
0: I think it's C-Y or C-E-Y. I'm not sure how... I think it's C-E-Y.
1: C-E-Y?
0: I think so. Let me see. No. It's just C-Y. Clancy.
1: Oh, okay. Clancy. That's what I thought.
0: There's a bar I used to go to called Clancy's. It's an Irish pub. But I want to say, if anybody has any feedback... Actually, we'll do a poll. We'll see what people think. Okay, let's do a poll right now. If you guys think the father is guilty, call and let us know. Or do you?
1: Well,
0: think
1: wait.
0: The
1: what
0: mother,
1: happened? You tell them what happened.
0: And then, for those people who know.
1: Oh, okay.
0: For those who know, you can call in really quick you know, as we're doing this hour, and let us know what you think, and we'll take a poll at the end of the show. We'll see how many people actually listen and call in and give their opinion. And I believe the number is 802-246-6107.
1: You got it.
0: And if you don't know, just look up the website wvew.org and send a donation, give us a call. We'd love to have you part of the family. Okay, so from what I know, and I don't know the full story, maybe we can run like a short clip.
1: Yeah, you could. You could.
0: Can we still do that, technically? I just got to make sure there's no curse.
1: This came out of... No, it usually isn't.
0: Okay. We'll have to do the news version, right?
1: So, according to ABC, this happened in Plymouth, Mass. Lindsay Clancy searched online about hallucinations, psychosis, and the side effects of several drugs she was prescribed in the weeks before she strangled her three young children.
0: Allegedly.
1: Oh, my God. In January of 2023.
0: Mm-hmm.
1: So there's a murder trial.
0: Right.
1: And before killing her kids, she searched about hallucinations, psychosis, and ways to die.
0: Allegedly. Right.
1: Yeah.
0: So... we need to know more about this because I don't know a whole lot, but I was watching her doctor, and her doctor had said that she had, before this happened, she had been telling them that she had been fearing that she was going to hurt her kids. I mean, there's a lot of people that fear that way, but it's also postpartum does that.
1: Apparently, yeah, she's got some sort of postpartum depression, they think, or some mm-hmm. bipolar stuff going on. So of course they can look through people's phones now, right?
0: Mm-hmm.
1: And it reveals your search history, and she went in search of information on postpartum depression. She also wrote a detailed note in October 2022 expressing doubts about her parenting choices, second guessing her decision to stop breastfeeding her 8-month-year-old, she mm-hmm. stopped her eight. Wow, that's pretty early, I would say.
0: Mm-hmm.
1: And reconsidering plans for a fourth child. The defense says she was in the grip of bipolar disorder and postpartum psychosis, a rare condition that can alter a woman's sense of reality after childbirth. A forensic psychiatrist diagnosed Clancy with those conditions following the killings. In her note, the 36-year-old former labor and delivery nurse, seemed most concerned with not being able to give her youngest child the same attention as her first two, ages 3 and 5. I'm terrified of something happening to my kids. Where's the dad in this? I'm terrified of something happening to my kids or doing something wrong to mess up their development, Clancy's note read. Our generation is inundated with information about every aspect of parenting. It's insane. For the last 5 years, I've just filled my mind with all things parenting, and it's just unhealthy. That's so crazy. Like, there's no... What about her parents? Like, you're going to mm-hmm. go on the internet and look about parenting? I mean, like, everything's like Google it, you know? Like, nobody knows anything.
0: Okay, so here's what I think.
1: I don't know. Is it me or is that crazy?
0: Here's what I think on that. I think that because she was a nurse, right?
1: Can I turn off this light?
0: Yeah. So she was a nurse.
1: Yeah.
0: And from what I know, because I don't really know a whole lot, but I'm going to start going down the rabbit hole because I feel like I've come to a conclusion already.
1: Already.
0: But I'm still, I need to put the rest of the pieces together to figure out what else mm-hmm. I feel like. But. And she looks like the actress, which is really creepy. She looks like the actress from Aliens.
1: Sigourney Weaver?
0: No. Is it Alien something? It's a comedy show on Netflix right now. It's Alien something. She looks like the older actress on there that's a little heavy set.
1: She looks crazy, honestly.
0: She looks like she's mixed with a few things. Okay, so here's the thing. I think that her husband took her phone and was using her phone to search certain things. I don't think that she was really searching these things. I think that he could have been having encouraging her to look for these things, because he was seemed like he was in control a lot of her medication, and he kept changing. From what I hear, her medication kept changing. I'm not sure if it kept the dosage kept going up, but it was like a lot. It was excessive, and so I feel like he was trying to keep her sedated, trying to keep her messed up. When guys are like doing dirt on the side, they try to keep their wives all messed up and stuff, right? And they don't care about the kids. Allegedly, his new wife just posted something on social media, and they just got married, and she said,
1: "What? Wait, he married already?"
0: Yeah, well, he 4 months after this, his wife went to jail, he remarried. And then not only that, when in her post, she said, "This is our third year celebrating." So he's had a secret life that goes back further.
1: Okay, yeah, that
0: so
1: makes sense. Yeah.
0: Now the real dirt is coming out. And not only that, she looks just like her. And apparently Lindsay said that he claims she told him that she killed the kids. But when the police and everybody found her, the way her condition was, there was no way possible that could have happened. There's no way possible she could have did the crime with her body temperature being the way it was in her condition. And there's no way that,
1: this article says. Clancy had pleaded not guilty to murder charges in the deaths of Callan, Dawson, and Cora Clancy. Their father found the children in the basement of the family's home in coastal Duxbury, south of Boston. Their mother was lying in the yard after jumping out a second-story window and remains paralyzed from the waist down. That's got to suck. Mm-hmm. Text messages with her then-husband, Patrick Clancy, show them juggling the routines of parenthood. Massachusetts State Police cell phone forensics expert Tim Chiappini, anyway, read aloud text between them from the day of the killings. They checked in on each other, and Lindsay Clancy expressed relief that one of their children's kidneys were okay. There are also photos of the children.
0: Mm-hmm.
1: They live streamed the trial.
0: When hear her crying, you can hear that it's the sound of a mother of complete betrayal. You can hear that she wishes she is not alive. Like, you can tell, like, she does not. When she hears them talking about her children and the details of how they, the injuries, it is heart-wrenching. It is heart-wrenching. And so many people think he's innocent, but it's like, this guy is stone cold. They're like, oh, this poor guy, he's like, he's just withering away. Withering away? Look at him. First of all, there's so many things going on here. And then she claims that she saw herself doing this to the children. His new wife is like a clone of her, identical. So she,
1: oh, wow, that's crazy.
0: And she was so doped up with medication, it's easy to, you know, manipulate somebody's mind when they're doped up on medication. They framed this chick, is what I believe.
1: So some crazy gematria on this is it's happened. Yes. The story comes out on a day with 47 numerology. 8 plus 13 plus 26 is 47. Uh-huh. 47 is this foundational number. Psychosis is 47. Mm. Lindsay Clancy equals 74, which is 47 backwards.
0: Wow.
1: Which is basically the same thing. So that's interesting. And then, like, her name is 42, and I was looking up some other stuff. Hallucination is 42, and just some stuff on the surface. I don't, you know, like, they always match stuff up, though.
0: Do you know what it means when these things, should we ask ChatGPT? What does it mean when these things match up? What is that really saying, though?
1: I mean, it just means there's a relationship between them, you know, like.
0: Yeah, but I wonder what these codes mean, these numbers.
1: Well, what I think. And some other people think this way too, is that people are like born into their roles.
0: Mm-hmm.
1: Like, I don't know, an actor, Jim Morrison, say from The Doors, right? A year before he supposedly started The Doors, the musical group, right? The rock group, The Doors, he was in an advertisement for a soft drink.
0: Oh.
1: So they kind of like have a pipeline of people who are, they don't know exactly what role they will play,
0: right,
1: you know, on the world stage, and Clancy is now on the world stage, right?
0: True.
1: So they put them in different roles, and then they try stuff out, and I guess that, you know, the soda commercial didn't work, so they decided to do the Doors thing, you know, make him the front man and put the whole decadence behind the 60s mm-hmm. generation. You know, what is Jim Morrison known for, right? Just being a partier, absolute rebel and poet or whatever. So, like, I don't want to get on that tangent, but it's right, just right. setting up characters, basically, you know, like, so she's a character, and I think the numbers sort of, if you're the right number, it means you're probably in that bloodline. Clancy sounds like a Scottish type bloodline, you know, maybe Irish, Scottish, or whatever. And there's a bunch of names that are like that, that are connected, like the Collins bloodline is like a witch bloodline, supposedly. There's, you know, Kennedy, you got the Kennedy is from Kings from Ireland, actually the Kennedys. Yeah. And so you have to be of the bloodline to rise up in the world, to be famous, to have money. There's no rags to riches story, right? All these people are connected somehow. They're related to some, you know, ancient duke or whatever. It's all about bloodline. So she's probably got some bloodline in her. I don't really know exactly what the story is. Who knows? I mean, another thing people talk about is this even a real story? Or is this just put out there to just get everybody all like, oh my God, terrified and outraged and whatever the words are, and, you know, apathetic, right? Like, you see stories like this and you're like, oh my God, another, you know, symptom of the end times, you know? So I think that's part of it too. Whether it's true or not, I can't speak of it, but the numbers speak of just sort of a bloodline, an inheritance. That's what you're going to be doing, something related to that. And 47 is a very foundational number, and 74 is the reflection of that, also foundational, very religious. Jesus is 74. A whole bunch of words related to 74. Messiah, 74. Like, Muhammad is actually 74. And 74 is 11. There are 11 supposedly sephiros in the whole Kabbalah thing. And it's the path to God. 11 is supposedly God. 11 is a master number. There's a lot of significance to numbers for the people that, you know, run things, at least, you know, who try to run things.
0: Right.
1: They use numbers a lot. 33, 13. A lot of people have seen those numbers. 9/11.
0: But do
1: something
0: they
1: crazy
0: use...
1: happened on 9/11. Go figure, right?
0: But do they use the numbers in correlation with the satanic calendar? Because if you look up the satanic calendar, that tells you the things, the rituals they have to do on that day.
1: I would guess that, you know, well, there are Satanists, you know, there are Satanists in the Masonic lodges, and they're everywhere. The Luciferians and the people who sacrifice people. Because they do rituals. They've been doing rituals since ancient times, you know, and then it was more public. People knew about it. It was more revered. It was more out in the open. Now it's secret. And that's why you have all these missing kids. That's why you have all these murders that, you know, if they are happening, it's a ritual.
0: It is.
1: And it's always by the numbers, by some number. And numbers in itself, they aren't, you know, it's not like these are bad numbers. It's just the energy behind them. You know, who's using the numbers and what are they using them for? But 47 is a very foundational number. Like politics number, it's a big politics number. Democrat is 47. Authority, obey. Republican is 47. Government is 47. President is 47. Trump is 47, and he's the 47th president.
0: Oh.
1: I mean, what are the odds? So, like, that's what I think about. You know, what are the odds of these numbers? Even if you don't believe in it at all, and you think it's just, well, what's the point? Which, I get that. Like, just what are the odds, though?
0: Right.
1: That his name equals 47 in gematria, which I could go into, but... and so does president. So does obey. So does government. Like, well, interesting. So why are we getting that number? And then they did it on a day with 47 numerology, so it's just even more powerful. And I think what happens, I think we touched on it last time, is that we were talking about energy and how, you know, they use this energy to spread bad vibes. You know, with the ley lines, they know how things are constructed. They know how the buildings are constructed. you know, to transmit energy and receive energy. And if these domes, these stadiums, these obelisks, it's all about moving energy around. And if you can transmit bad vibes,
0: right,
1: then you know, can further control the world. Because I think what it is they have a very hard time holding on to things. And by they, I mean the powers that shouldn't be, right?
0: The powers that shouldn't be.
1: Right? Well, I mean, honestly, like, these people should not have control, but they need to do this to, like, you know,
0: keep their agenda going.
1: To keep people in a state of fear, to keep people, like, why are we even talking about this?
0: Right.
1: Why are people looking at this on their feed? And it just gets people, it's like a despair unless they know what's going on.
0: Right. They don't know what to do with the information.
1: Exactly. It's like, you know, I don't know.
0: Like, well, why does that have to do with me?
1: Like the Iran thing, the same thing. Like, oh my God, you know, prices are going to go up, or just everything, you know, war, depression, bad things, you know, Orange Man bad. You know, and it's all about
0: oranges are bad this year.
1: Yeah. And
0: everybody buy lemons.
1: Trump admits himself he had a Kabbalah teacher growing up. So they all know about this, too. Mm-hmm. Are they the one doing the numbers? I don't know. Mm-hmm. But I think a lot of them do consult numerologists. They all, you know, what was it, right. Nancy Reagan or Ronald Reagan? She consulted an astrologer. Mm-hmm. Astrology has been going way back, and ancient kings and princes and aristocracy, they all consulted astrologers, and I'm sure numerologists as well. Oracles.
0: Like in ancient times.
1: Whether there's truth to it or not, who knows? At least these people, though, who are in power seem to believe in it. Mm-hmm. And all that, that's all that matters, really. Like, you could be like, that's all a bunch of bunk, and it might be, but the people who are running things are into it.
0: Right, so tell me why.
1: They're obsessed. They're obsessed with it. They're obsessed with numbers.
0: It doesn't work. Spells, yeah. Numbers and spells.
1: Numbers and spells. Yeah, right. Spelling. Mm-hmm. I mean, there's that Thelema. There's this organization, a branch of Theosophy, I believe. And they worship the number 93.
0: Oh, really?
1: And they're supposedly 93 million miles from the sun to the earth, right? Mm-hmm. That's probably a made-up number to honor Saturn.
0: Right.
1: To honor Thelema. Mm-hmm. To honor this cult. There's basically a cult, big-time cult.
0: Mm-hmm. For sure. Satanic cult.
1: Yeah, and they want you, like, paying attention to this BS, you know, this garbage, this absolute, like, I don't even pay attention. I hear about it, though, and I'm like, oh, and sometimes I run the numbers, and I'm like, oh, I see what's going on here. Mm-hmm. Just another, you know, news by the numbers, and just when you think there's somebody who's speaking truth or whatever, you find out that they're also a front.
0: And
1: it's a script. They're following the script. They're trying to get people, you know, on this side or that side. They don't care as long as they're – it could be the wrong side.
0: Right.
1: It could be the right side. It doesn't matter as long as you're on a side. Mm-hmm. And that creates conflict and confusion and division. Confusion creates division, and that's what they want. They want people confused, divided, and she's got to look at books to find out about parenting. Like, where are her parents? She never learned anything about parenting. Like, yeah, that just blows my mind sometimes. Like, oh, I got to look that up. You don't like, you don't know anything anymore. You just look it up.
0: Right.
1: Like, what the heck is going on?
0: Oh, my goodness.
1: I'm going on for years, too.
0: It's crazy. I feel like when I look back at all the generations and I look at our generation, I feel like we're the only ones that really paid attention as a whole, you know, generation wise, like we were really united. Like our generation united each other because on so many levels, we've managed to change things and evolve things. And, you know, but then it's the next generations that they think they're better than us. So they don't want to listen to us. They don't want to follow our lead. They want to go left instead of right. And it's like, wait a minute, we were onto something here. And now here we are again, trying to be, you know, stand up again and be loud again and say, hey, wait a minute, our time's not over with. We need
1: the system has done a good job of destroying the family. Mm-hmm. And so the, you know, family elders are taken away to the nursing home or you don't get along with your family, so you never see them, and they never get a chance to impart their wisdom. So I think that had something to do with it, because it used to be a tighter family unit. But when you destroy the family, which has been going on for many years, maybe started in the 60s, I don't know, with feminism or rock and roll or just, you know, this whole idea, if you get rid of the males in the population, then the females raise the children. That's not a good household. That's not a family. And so that rips apart communities. And then you've got a bunch of fatherless households running around. You know, and it doesn't lead to good outcomes for the kids, generally speaking. There's no father figure there. We need fathers, we need mothers, we need everybody to raise a kid. And I thought this was a single mom when you first told me about the story.
0: Oh, really?
1: But I guess the dad's just, you know, pretty much absent, or who knows, maybe he was checked out having his affair, like you were saying. Maybe that's totally possible.
0: Yeah,
1: I mean,
0: he was
1: with someone who looks just like her.
0: Yo, it's wild.
1: It is wild. You took the words right out of my mouth.
0: It's wild. I couldn't believe it. I was like, really? Like, oh my god.
1: But see, it's all about entertainment, right? Like, you can be entertained by that story, and some other dude's entertained by the sports, and somebody else is on the movies, and somebody else is. You know what I mean? Just like there's constant avenues of entertainment in this world. Anything you can think of, and all the gaming industry. The gaming industry is like bigger than the sports industry. Mm-hmm. It's billions, like many billions over, way ahead of the sports industry. It's like, and it's all about distraction and, you know, how about teaching people antisocial behavior? Like, I'm not even going to get out and talk to people because I'm busy gaming.
0: Yeah. Oh, my God.
1: And there's leagues, and there's people who are pros and really good, and people who go and watch them, and what?
0: Yo, the antisocial behavior is wild.
1: Yeah, and it just breeds antisocial behavior, that's all, and really good hand-eye coordination.
0: Yeah. Did you see the post that I put on Bradable Chat? Oh, my God.
1: No.
0: I was talking about that, how this Generation Z is like, oh my god, you go into the store and you're like looking for customer service and you're not getting it. Like, they look like they hate their job, they don't want to be there, you know, they can't make, but they want tips though. They expect you to have, they expect to get their tips, you know. What for? What, why am I tipping you for? What, like, you don't want to be here. And it's crazy, when I put that online, like, people lost their mind when I put that. They're like, if you're looking for a therapist, go to therapy. Like, we're not here to care about you. And I was just like, oh my God, you see, that's the whole attitude right there.
1: Interesting.
0: You know?
1: Yeah. Well,
0: it just made me laugh.
1: It's hard to have those discussions though online. Like, we're not even having a discussion. By the way, Duxbury equals 74 too.
0: Duxbury?
1: I knew there was another 74.
0: Oh my God. No way.
1: The place where it supposedly happened.
0: What? What do these numbers mean? I need to know what they mean, like, on another level.
1: Anyway, sorry to sidetrack it.
0: No, it's good. We got to write. I wish I had a notebook. I'm going to start putting a notebook so I can write this stuff down, so I can be like, okay, let me open my book and figure out what was going on.
1: Well, I think you can also, like, look at the area it was in. And I think there's a whole lot of research opens up with gematria as far as, like, okay, what? Where, you know, where is this person from? Where is Duxbury on the map? What's the history of Duxbury?
0: Right.
1: Like, there's a whole huge rabbit hole you can go down.
0: Well, what's the history of Duxbury?
1: Well, I'm just saying, like, you can go there.
0: Right.
1: Like, and find out more and more about the town, and that maybe there were some strange murders there, you know, that have been going. I'm just saying. It could be.
0: Massachusetts always has some crazy drama going on, and they're right next door.
1: Yeah.
0: It's like, oh my God, keep your drama over there. Don't come over here with your drama. Let's see. What are the ghost stories there? Is there any portals about where there?
1: There's only 16,000 people there. I thought there was a lot more.
0: Really?
1: Yeah. I thought it was like near Boston.
0: What are their neighbors saying?
1: 1624, it was settled. And 1637, it was incorporated. So it was like one of the first, basically, communities in America.
0: Oh, from the original.
1: Yeah, you know, the
0: colonies.
1: Plymouth Rock, the whole, if that's the story, right?
0: Yeah.
1: Given that Rock story, it's one of the first communities. So, I mean, of course, they're going to go way back. They don't know any of this stuff. Wikipedia is whack, but it's a good place to look just to see what they're saying.
0: Uh-huh.
1: You know, what are they saying? Because they...
0: There is one here, I see.
1: But anyway, it's just another path to go down, you know, like... Do it live on the air, but it's probably not very exciting.
0: Oh, it's plenty exciting. Ow. They're at their edge of their seats. Okay, so it says the historic seaside town of Duxbury, Massachusetts, is covered in dune grass with pebbled shores and crisp air touched with salt and scent of pine.
1: Oh, some poetry here.
0: Okay, it keeps going on and on and on. But I want to hear the good stuff. Let's see. Oh, Vanishing. Okay, we have A Moment in Oddity, Vanishing by Kevin McLeod. Leod? Don't know. Is that a... Oh, it's a movie. Did he make a movie about it? Oh, the movie The Vanishing. Do you remember the movie The Vanishing?
1: Was that in Duxbury?
0: Oh my God, was it?
1: I don't know. You mentioned it. Miles Standish, there's a name.
0: Oh.
1: He's from Duxbury. It's called The Vanishing. I'll look it up. But
0: I remember
1: that's what kind of tangent you can get into, obviously.
0: Love it.
1: I'm
0: so sad for her, though. People think that she really did it, but she did not do it. Her husband, I'm going to tell you what I think. Her husband drugged her. His girlfriend came in, helped assist with taking out the kids, and he probably helped as well. They're probably reptilian, so they probably sat there and drank up and licked up all the blood from all over the place, so there's no evidence, so there's no wet towels, because they're probably, they look like lizards. I'm sure they're lizards. Anybody who kills their children is not human, they're reptilian. I know that. So,
1: I mean,
0: she was a breeder. She was a breeder for him.
1: Oh.
0: He didn't care about her. She was just there to bring the kids. He probably drank their blood. And then tried to do her out. He probably thought she was dead when he did all that and threw out the window. Didn't expect her to live. Did he not stab her? Was she only?
1: I don't know. I don't know enough about the case to really say anything.
0: Let's find out. What are her wounds? What is the?
1: She was found paralyzed though from the waist down.
0: Right.
1: So I'm not sure what happened. You know, like, and.
0: Yeah, like,
1: you know, I think it's just another grisly murder. Like, they're every town, like Duxbury is like a little bigger than Brattleboro. You know, if you look at the population size, so like all these towns have, Brattleboro's like 13,000, Duxbury's like 16,000.
0: Of course,
1: not too far from Duxbury, you got Boston, but you know, it's just interesting. The similarities, you got all these little murders that happen, bizarre murders that happen in town.
0: Not that far away.
1: Yeah, exactly. Well, in your own town.
0: Like, what about the lady that axed the other lady here in town? The refugee that axed that lady?
1: Oh, yeah, she
0: axed her, like, put an axe to her? Like, that's wild.
1: Yep.
0: Like, what do you do when you see a woman coming at you with an axe? You don't stop? Does she catch you off guard?
1: Lindsay's
0: fancy. Her injuries, and there's no way you can tell me she did that to her children when she hears them talk about it, she cries like it's not the cry of a person who did that to their children. I've watched lots of murder trials, and parents that kill their kids, they show no emotion. That lady is devastated. She's devastated. She's still alive. Trust me, she's devastated. She's still alive, but she had to survive him so she can get justice for her kids. But she's not, I guarantee you, she ain't going to stay around that much longer. She's going to find a way. Once she sees justice for her children, she's going to jump off the next plane she can. I'm sure of it.
1: Yeah, Clancy is something. I'm looking up their family crest.
0: Oh, Irish?
1: Let me see here.
0: Is Clancy Irish? But yeah, I've been watching the trial.
1: The family history of the ancient name Clancy was found in the Irish surnames archives. Oh, it is Irish. Clancy is an anglicized form of the Gaelic. I can't even say this.
0: Gaelic.
1: Mac Flancaida. Anyway, I have no idea. Versions of the name include McClancy and Glancy. These were two. That makes sense too, because they're near Boston, so Irish.
0: Right.
1: They're a branch of the McNamaras, hereditary Brehons of the O'Briens. They became the established North. So he's Irish then. So it's Irish aristocracy, basically.
0: Mm-hmm.
1: Huh. I'm just reading this. Did I cut you off? I don't
0: know. Not at all.
1: Oh, okay. Yeah.
0: So devastating. And did this happen 3 years ago?
1: Yeah, 3 years ago, supposedly. But I guess the trial's going on now?
0: Mm-hmm.
1: Because it takes forever for them to do these trials?
0: Well, her attorney is no joke. He has got the right evidence. He might be like, yeah, she admitted to killing her children. We're not denying that. But they're proving in their evidence that she did not. There's no way she could have done it.
1: Kevin Eddington? Reddington, that's the...
0: Reddington, he's good. So he's got a laptop, and apparently they got... he sent a message from the house, from his laptop, that they found. He didn't know they would find that. He thought he could say it came from his phone.
1: Well, this guy's been around for a while. He's 75.
0: Mm-hmm. He ain't no joke.
1: Who is he?
0: I don't know.
1: Interesting.
0: But he is not one to be messed with. And he's genuine, you can tell, because he really tries to protect her. He knows she's innocent.
1: He's made a career of probing the horrors of violent crime and the human mind since he graduated from law school in 1975. Kevin Reddington.
0: Oof. I'm glad he can sleep at night. He must be.
1: He's 1% of trial lawyers in North America and Great Britain named to the American College of Trial Lawyers. Wow. That's pretty elite company right there. He has represented a Boston Red Sox star, the girlfriend of a notorious crook, and dozens of people facing charges of premeditated murder.
0: Ooh.
1: He's a former Connecticut native and Wallingford resident accused of strangling. Oh.
0: Oh, well, talk about clean that seat. Went dark.
1: yeah. not him. Right. That's who he's defending. I'm not, you know, whatever. Interesting that he's part of this 1%, this elite lawyer class. Makes me think he is definitely in the club.
0: Mm-hmm. Freemason club?
1: Yeah, all those clubs, you know. Mason because club. you don't get to that level without being in the club.
0: He's not human. He's reptilian.
1: If you look at them, is that real?
0: Anybody who... These people are reptilian. Anyone who... like these oaths that they take. Oh my God. These reptilians, they get in and they take over people.
1: Mm.
0: And I think the secret is your ego. If your ego gets out of control... Because the ego is a reptilian part of your brain. So if the ego gets out of control, then it takes completely over. And you get compromised. Because the reptilians come in and then they attach to you and they like good luck getting rid of them. Then you have to come see me. So, and I'm going to be like, okay, here we go.
1: So did he volunteer? Because he probably costs a lot of money to get.
0: No, these things. No, he's just, look at him. He's not human.
1: I'm just saying like how he got on the case.
0: Oh, you're talking about the lawyer?
1: Yeah, the lawyer. Oh, who are you talking about?
0: I was talking about the husband. The husband's reptilian.
1: Oh, he's reptilian.
0: Yeah, you can. The husband, he's a bad guy. But the lawyer, her lawyer, he's someone who's fighting for the good of humanity.
1: You think?
0: Yeah, because he knows that she, even though they have this evidence against her because they're using his word and no one else's. They didn't even question him whether or not he'd committed this crime. Why? Why would they not?
1: The husband?
0: Yeah.
1: Yeah, he's the first suspect.
0: She told me. And then the police found her and everybody, and they were like, was she able to communicate? And they were like, no.
1: Yeah. So, yeah, I mean, in any case like that, the people closest to it would be the suspects.
0: Yeah, especially these husbands. I want to know, why is it all these white guys be killing their families?
1: Think it's a white thing?
0: I mean, it's a common thing amongst white folks. black, don't get me wrong, every culture's got their dirt and their darkness, but I mean, like, I am a murder mystery fanatic, and when I turn it on, me and Daniel were watching, and I was like, okay, we're gonna count and see who's what, and for every four white folks that killed their families, it was one black person. And I was like, dang. I was like, can we get anybody else in here? But, I mean, it's all over. You go to Asia, you look up their murder mysteries. Asia, there's all kinds of stuff. Every country has their stuff. But in this country, it just freaks me out that it's a common thing that they're quick to kill off their whole family instead of just moving on. And it's usually over money or having a new wife. It's like, did you have to do that? So I think it's just being compromised. I don't think it's really... I think that these people just, reptilians take over and then they're screwed. Yeah. And it can happen to anybody. Mm. Because that's what reptilians are. They murder, death, kill, pain, suffering. Like, they feed off of that stuff.
1: It's like demonic possession, basically.
0: That's exactly what it is. Yeah. That's exactly what it is.
1: Yeah, well, I definitely agree with that. There's so much possession that goes along. I mean, you got the alcohol, it's called spirits. Mm-hmm. You got the television, which gets into you subliminally. You've got the music, which also does that as well. They're chanting spells when they're releasing, you know, these records.
0: Right.
1: When they're recording them, I mean, and the master gets chanted on. So they're releasing all this dark energy. And I think the best thing to do is not, you know, either be protected or don't expose yourself to it, because it is everywhere. It is all over the culture and it's accepted.
0: Right.
1: You know, you'll have people playing all kinds of, you know, music out of their cars, most of them not knowing what it means, what is, you know, what is the impact of it, because we're a vibration, basically. So they've basically figured out a way of messing with the vibrations.
0: Hijacking,
1: hijacking
0: the vibrations and,
1: you know,
0: frequencies.
1: Demonic possession, it's a real thing, like voices in my head and all this kind of stuff telling me to do things. Well, they're never good things. You know, so that's a clue, you know, that's definitely a clue. And then just the way some of these world leaders act, you know, of course people have posited that there could be doubles and clones and all this, robots and you name it, you know, or masks. You know, they have life-like masks in Hollywood or whatever, and it's not really Biden, it's not really Trump today, it's somebody in a mask or some clone or some whatever, some robot. Either way, or it could be them just, you know, channeling that dark side for that 2 minutes.
0: Right.
1: You know, whatever. Here you are, here, Mr. President, you know. But yeah, you know, mind control is real, too. Mm-hmm. That whole idea, like... You know, Manchurian candidate and assassins that they walk up in a daze and shoot somebody and then they have no idea why they're there.
0: Yo,
1: that's happened. Or they kill themselves. They usually kill themselves.
0: So that's what I was thinking that was happening to her. Like, maybe she was taking the medication because when you take the medication, a lot of times it cracks your auric field and allows these entities to come in. So the voices that you're hearing in your head are really these negative entities, aliens attached to you, talking to you. Is really truly what it is. And I thought that's what was going on with her. And maybe she had killed her children and like, but no, that's not the case. He was there. His lookalike wife was there doing the act, making her think
1: What's her name? What's her name?
0: I don't even know what that heifer's name. Oh. Rachel. That heifer, Rachel. Rachel looks just like his wife, like clone, damn near.
1: Mm.
0: And
1: I believe they're cloning too. They're definitely cloning.
0: Sure. But I think they're body snatchers. I think they're trying to replace what he had with her, the breeder, and now he's got his thing.
1: Well, maybe this is what happened, if it indeed happened at all. her programming broke down.
0: Right.
1: Because they get programmed at a young age. If you're going to be the breeder, right, the Clancy name needs somebody to match with Clancy. And we're going to get this woman who fits the profile, whatever. And it's going to be done on this day, which has this symbolism or whatever, this ritual. You know, anyway, let's get that together. Let's get that going.
0: Right. You're going to take the fall for it.
1: Yeah, You're going to take the fall for it.
0: But we'll give you a lobotomy and you'll be fine. You'll forget all about it.
1: And it's more theater for the masses. Here we are talking about it, you know, or like the O.J. Simpson trial or anything you can think of. Any current event that's happened in the public eye. You know, we walked on the moon. Oh, really? We did? It's true. I saw it on TV.
0: I could tell you some stuff about the O.J. trial.
1: But, I mean, everything that's televised, it's all televised, so it must be true, right?
0: They claim that the revolution will not be televised.
1: They say that.
0: But what is being televised? You know, the crazy thing with O.J. Simpson is at the time when it was happening, the trial, I was dating this guy who worked for DreamWorks Productions. So he would go and set up the sets and stages and stuff, right? So he had an insight of all these people and stuff. And he was like, hey, my boss just bought Nicole Simpson's condo. Let me take you there.
1: Whoa.
0: I'm like, it was not the first date, though.
1: Okay.
0: It was not the first date. He takes me there. And I'm freaking out because I'm like, yo, I'm literally walking the place where this all happened. And if you were to see where this happened, the way as gruesome as that was, there's no way that nobody did not hear that.
1: Oh, really?
0: The
1: neighborhood's just...
0: Oh, are you kidding me? It's so small and close together. So what I was told, rumors has it, and I walked right there. The walkway is so skinny. From one house to the next, it is so skinny. I'm surprised everybody didn't... They probably got threatened. Everybody probably got threatened, you know, like they do in the movies. But so from what I heard, what the neighbors said, the rumors has it, the neighborhood, from what the neighbors said, when it happened, they saw two guys in suits walking away from the situation.
1: Okay.
0: And later... There was rumor that it was OJ and his boy that had him driving away. What was this guy? Al, I think his name was.
1: His
0: best friend or whatever.
1: Right.
0: And so that it was them two that allegedly did it. And the glove that he had that they found, like, I think he had been given those gloves like years before. I don't know. It was very sketchy. And let's just say that he did do it. He admitted to doing it. He did do it. He did it and his boy did it, but they got away with it. Mm-hmm. And I think this was the beginning of like corruption, like to the next level. You know what I mean? They really kicked it up because there were so many cases in Hollywood, in the public eye, where people were getting killed. I can't think of the people off the top of my head. We'll have to do that for another show. But it just makes me think of this Clancy case because, like, are these people high profile at all or anything they do? Like, do they have, like, connections?
1: I don't know. I'm just thinking of the serial killers, how they're put in a high regard. Like, right. You know, people follow
0: like,
1: them.
0: What did he do?
1: There's bands what named did the after husband serial do anyways? Killers. There's, like, people who are intently interested in all of the serial killer stuff.
0: What did Patrick Clancy do? What kind of job? Did he go to college? Because he could
1: Patrick Clancy.
0: And if he was a Mason, then you know this is all Illuminati stuff.
1: I think that goes without saying, too, and the fact that they're in the limelight. I can't really stress that enough. Like, if it was nothing going on, like, why would you be hearing about it?
0: Yeah, do you think, some people think it's like Chrysler's actors and stuff, but I don't, you cannot tell me this is real stuff.
1: Well, that further just confuses people and adds, you know, like you throw that element of it, which it could be true, it could not be true, that's not the point.
0: Right.
1: It's just to further muddy the waters, get people more confused and add to the drama of the thing. Like it didn't even happen.
0: I'm going to have to...
1: You know,
0: right.
1: Like, these are actors, which may be true, right. But that's not the point. It's just like, you won't accept anything as real then. Like, oh, that never happened. Well, I just saw it on the news. The news. They show all kinds of stuff. It's all staged, right? And everybody, you can be like, oh, yeah, you're right. Things are staged.
0: He remarried a fertility doctor.
1: Fertility
0: doctor.
1: Oh, there you go.
0: If that doesn't say he's trying to replace his children, I don't know what.
1: Well, there's
0: does.
1: A fertility problem in America and all over the world, really. So, you know, it kind of goes along with that storyline as well. Trying to do his part, you know, to increase the birth rate.
0: Mm-mm. This is wild, yo.
1: Breed. A sick version of that. Breed. We need more breeders.
0: They call her killer mom. That's so sad.
1: Killer mom.
0: Yeah.
1: Nice.
0: The ex-husband of killer Clancy has quietly started over in New York City and remarried after meeting a fertility specialist doctor. Moved to Manhattan. Wow.
1: You can't make this stuff up.
0: Right? Like, this is just wild, yo. Like, he could not wait. Like... He's like, well, I had to divorce her.
1: Killer mom?
0: That's what they call her. Mm. Right? Like, who does that?
1: Well, you need a byline. You need a way to sell, you know, story sensationalism. And that's the way to do it.
0: Mm-hmm.
1: You know, there's been all these stories about, what was that one? God, years ago. Oh, I can't remember, but some woman... In the South, some kids that she drowned accidentally, quote unquote.

0: times they can take over you and do things. So I really thought that Lindsay could have possibly did this. But if she said she saw herself do it and her husband's look-alike wife looks just like her, there's no way, no. And with like her blood like temperature and saying that there was no way that she could have physically done it. So it was that vampire lady. So she did it. But with this other lady with the five kids, no one has ever thought no one ever accused him of doing it, right? They just assumed she did it.
1: I just remember something happened.
0: Was that the one that drove the car off into the water?
1: Yeah. Anyway.
0: So that's the other thing is with postpartum depression, and I was told the orange liquid that you drink for the glucose where they test if you got diabetes, that is the poison that they put into your body that causes postpartum depression.
1: Oh, yeah?
0: That's what I was told.
1: Damn.
0: By my angels.
1: Well, I mean, look,
0: it's messed up.
1: You know what's crazy too is the pharmaceutical industry in general, like how their drugs are worse than the street drugs that are out there. Like trying to get people off of these pharmaceuticals, they could die just like alcohol. But with these other drugs like cocaine or heroin or whatever,
0: Fentanyl.
1: Not saying it's easy, but you can get off of them without dying. Like the withdrawal symptoms are so terrible with these pharmaceutical drugs. It's like, wow. They are really onto something here. Like, just how devious is this? You know, the whole explosion of pharmaceuticals and making them so acceptable in society. And, you know, anybody who doesn't, you know, get along, you just call them crazy. And I don't know. I used to work at this job and something would happen and they would just increase the dose of whoever, you know, of the client.
0: No way.
1: That was it. That was it. You know, at the retreat, I was talking about this with a friend and how the retreat used to be like actually a humane clinic. And they used to have farm work for the patients. They used to have water therapy there.
0: Right.
1: And then they phased that all out and they started putting them in the rooms and giving them drugs, you know, the padded cell and the straitjacket and all that stuff. They need an outlet for their expression.
0: The reptilians came in.
1: Yeah, basically. And the drugs... Man, they've made so much money off the drugs. It's been a moneymaker. It's also just been a satanic takeover, honestly.
0: Right.
1: Demonic takeover of the highest degree. And so accepted, too. So accepted, like, oh, yeah, I think, you know, some medication would probably help you out. And, you know, because there's a brain imbalance. I was talking to this guy, Jerry Marzinski, who said that was made up. That whole chemistry, brain imbalance stuff. Eli Lilly. Made the whole thing up about, oh, it's the chemicals in your brain, and here we need to do it. It's science, you know. We're gonna solve the problem, but the problem was never solved. It just got worse. It got worse and worse and worse, and then trying to get off those drugs is incredibly difficult. Incredibly difficult. You can't just stop. If you stop, you'll die. The withdrawal symptoms are so terrible. Anyway.
0: Wow.
1: And they make so much money in their, I think it used to be, and they probably still are, their research is funded by the taxpayers.
0: Yeah.
1: Right? Like what?
0: Totally. I know.
1: They're making billions and billions and billions. And
0: off
1: they don't
0: of
1: even
0: us.
1: Have to, and they don't even have to pay
0: like,
1: for
0: oh
1: research.
0: Oh my God. It's so criminal.
1: Criminal organization.
0: And people just let it happen. They just continue
1: and they're the
0: on
1: same
0: doing
1: ones
0: what they're
1: who
0: doing.
1: Came out with the shot too.
0: Yeah.
1: Pfizer and Moderna and all those people under investigation. And they start coming up with a shot and everybody's like, yeah.
0: Right.
1: Like what?
0: Yeah. I said, no. People called me crazy. Call me crazy, but I'm going to call you crazy when you start growing three arms.
1: Oh
0: I'm
1: going to
0: be jealous because I wish I had three arms, but no,
1: well,
0: not the way you're
1: what they're
0: get
1: finding
0: it.
1: Now, which we kind of knew, but is that your susceptibility to to the common cold or other things, cancer and heart disease and all these things goes way up after you take the first shot.
0: Right.
1: Your immune system gets totally shot.
0: Right.
1: Pardon the pun. And then after each shot, it gets worse.
0: Mm-hmm.
1: Like if you take the second one, if you were fortunate enough to take the second one, if you took the booster, you know, trying to play along and flatten the curve or whatever you're doing, you got worse. Like, your chances of getting something were even more.
0: terrible.
1: So yeah, all these people who are, I don't know if you've noticed, people have been dying.

0: dying of cancer. People have been dying of all these things. You say, oh, it's just, you know, people have been dying from cancer for a long time. No, cancer is like relatively a new thing. It's not like it hasn't, we haven't had cancer this whole human existence.
1: Right.
0: It's like it's
1: my Spotify.
0: Anyway, it's,
1: yeah,
0: it's increased that. It's also destroyed the fertility rate. We're in a fertility crisis, and the shot did not help. It made women more less fertile. It made men with less sperm count.
1: Right.
0: Bingo. And, of course, everybody, you know, what went into hiding, too. So that made it worse. How are you going to have sex if you're avoiding everybody?
1: Mm-hmm. Well, I mean, like, we do what? Need to stop
0: Scared
1: having
0: people.
1: Like, we need to have people stop having babies for a while. It would be nice because
0: they are
1: like. Yeah, well, they are, because that is true, right? But I wasn't trying to go that route with it. Like, I didn't know they were going to, like, pull out the unicorns and the fairies and everything was going to go, like, south with it or north or up and down and side to side, round and round. But, I mean, I don't know. We'll see what happens in a few years. But thank you for coming in, bro.
0: Oh, yeah.
1: Tell everybody
0: it.
1: Where they can find you, what day and time.
0: I mean, the government already knows where I am. But
1: no, I mean, like... You still doing Thursday night?
0: Yeah, Thursday night. I was not in last Thursday because I had to work, but yeah, 10 to 12.
1: Okay.
0: On this fine station, as you say, WVW.org, 107.7 FM, if you do the terrestrial signal. But yeah, thanks for this impromptu radio.
1: Yeah. Thing. Well, thank you guys for listening. Tune in tomorrow, same time,
0: hey,
1: same
0: Coco.
1: Place.
0: What's up, Coco?
1: Best wishes. All right. Bye.
0: Love you.

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1: All right, help us out.
0: Thanks Brattleboro. Hi, Mom. It's me, Anya.
1: Hi, Mom. It's me, Jada.
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things. Just one of those crazy flings, one of those bells that now and then rings. 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

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And welcome to this program. This program is Words and Music. And I, Molly Malone, will be your hostess for the coming hour. So this is the show where we have words and we have music. And I pick a topic each week and massage it for a bit with both. So I'll tell you the reason, perhaps in a little bit, for this topic, which sort of arose organically during the week and never did this topic before. The subject for today's program is horses. Ooh. Horses, how magnificent they are. We're just going to try in an hour to scratch the surface of the magnitude and beauty of horses. I should tell you before we get going that the views and opinions expressed on this radio show are mine and mine alone, not those of the station, the board, or any underwriters. So here we go. Horses. Well, I'll tell you how it came about. I was on one of my Zoom calls on Wednesday, and it was a group, kind of a diverse group. And this woman was sharing about how her whole professional life, and she was an older woman, was in the equestrian world, and she was involved with dressage, you know, the fancy stepping horses, the competitions. And by chance, it turned out there was another woman in the group, also an older woman, who had also had a life with dressage. She said she had studied in Germany, was maybe going to go to the Olympics. But the first woman said that she had a mentee. She called her like a foster child, except for not officially, just her sort of adopted daughter in spirit, who she taught a lot of things to. And so what she told was that this younger woman had just bought a horse that she hoped to train, and so the older woman met the horse. And just, it was such a beautiful horse, and had spent, 12 years doing dressage, And because she herself had kind of seen the error of her ways, and like what she had done through her life imposing this discipline on horses, she said, we always assumed that the horse is the slave. And that was her attitude. So she saw this horse and she just wept. Such a beautiful horse, and yet, so hurting inside. That willingness to please from the animal kingdom. But at the same time, to kind of go counter to instinct. And when she told this, and she had tears as she was talking about it, I just was like, oh my God. I felt for that horse and I felt for myself. And so many others, those of us who have had disciplines imposed on us. This seemed like kind of a good idea. For me it was music mostly. I played for ballet classes most of my life, and that's an intense discipline. And again, it's all great. People love the piano and watching ballet dancers and everything. And yet, so many dancers need all kinds of surgeries as they go into later life just because they're pretty harsh on their body. And I remembered
you know, my piano teacher and these lessons, and he was, they used to call him long hair. So he had long hair, not as a hippie, but as a classical musician. And he was scary. I mean, he was a brilliant concert pianist, but there was hardly a lesson where I left and walked home without tears pouring down my face. So, anyway, I digress. We're talking about horses. So, but that's how I got started with this. And then later that day, last Wednesday, from my writing group, I dug out a book from my shelf, brilliant book called Secrets of the People Whisperer, written by someone who was a horse whisperer, but started to apply it to people. And so for the prompt for the writing group, I read this story he related about a large gray gelding that these women had brought. This is in England, to the north of England, because he was training people. And they complained that he was their problem horse. It took so long for them to get him into the trailer to take this trip. And then when the class was over, they were again trying to get him into the trailer. And the author of this book said that, well, the ladies had told him that they'd had one of the prime British horse whisperers try to, you know, tame this horse. And the author said he had a high respect for that particular teacher, but that guy couldn't do it. And so then he was like, you know, trying to get this very high-spirited horse to go in to the trailer. And so he puffed up his own energy real big to match the horses and, you know, was commanding and used all his skill and all the tricks of the trade and got the horse about halfway up the ramp. But then the horse was like, no. And so, you know, he tried this several times. And he realizes, yeah, he was going to fail too. He got still inside himself and he was like, what am I not seeing? What do I need? What does this horse need? And suddenly he just tuned into the horse and sent just love, simple love and acceptance to this horse. The horse turned around and looked at him with these big soulful eyes, like the horse had gotten it. And with no more effort, the horse just went into the trailer. And this guy said he was sobbing what he had felt. And he backed the horse back down the ramp and then had him go in. No problem. Had the ladies try it themselves. No problem. All the horse had wanted was to be seen and acknowledged and loved. Anyway, it was just beautiful, powerful example of our connectedness. And, you know, anyway, so that's where I got on to the idea of horses. And so finally, 10 minutes in, let's get going with the horse show. I'll read a poem. This is called Horses. It's by Jennifer Gray. The neighbor's horses idle under the roof of their three-sided shelter, looking out at the rain. Sometimes one or another will fade into the shadows in the corner, maybe to eat or drink. Still, the others stand blowing out their warm breaths. Rain rattles on the metal roof. Their hoof prints in the corral open gray eyes to the sky and wink each time another drop falls in. That was Horses by Jennifer Gray.
right, that's a bunch of words. Let's go to the music part. So I'm going to play a song. This is by Lyle Lovett. You remember him and his big band. This is If I Had a Boat.

That was a lot of Love It. And we're talking horses here. And, you know, as I was listening to the lyrics of the song and just thinking of the horse, the pony on the boat, and I was thinking of the movie The Black Stallion and the kid and that incredible horse and how they both ended up overboard and then ended up on an island and, well, just so, so beautiful. Horses. You know, I don't have a huge amount of experience myself with horses. When I was a kid growing up in England, I remember being taken to some place outside of the city, London, and put the kids on ponies and kind of, you know, a dreary sort of muddy day going around in a circle. My pony was bored, and don't blame him or her. And just sort of went off on his own, and ducked under a, you know, there was a rope at an exit, cordoning off the exit, so the pony ducked off under it, and the rope caught me in my waist, and I ended up flat on my back, and I still remember that thud and the. And having the wind knocked out of me. And just like, oh. It all happened in slow motion. This was not a speedy pony. But still, I think I was, you know, you're supposed to get back up and get back on the horse. But I was like, no thanks. No. So, that's me and horses. But every day, I pass by a horse farm on my way into town. And just feel them, you know, out there sometimes in sleet and snow with their blankets on. And sometimes they're horsing around. Here's a poem by Grace Shulman. It's called Horses on the Grass. From the tower window, the moon draws a silver maple shadow across a spangled lawn. Horses rear, manes lashing the air, front legs floating, half monarch, half shadow. The tree aspires to the sky. One branch cracked by lightning scrapes the earth. Reflected on the grass, bent twigs are curved hooves galloping as the moon rises. Divided, it stands in wholeness, mourning its victories, praising the god of trees, the king of horses. The tree holds souls in a bark prison, poised like a runner at the starting line, and bolts free, wildly pawing the ground those roots lie under. That was Horses on the Grass by Grace Shulman. Let's go to Emmylou Harris, Ballad of a Runaway Horse.

That was Emmy Lou Harris, Ballad of a Runaway Horse, from her album, what is it, Cowgirl's Prayer. You know, in preparing for the show, I was thinking about horses and just all kinds, and the wild horses, the one that run free, the ones that aren't tame. I was remembering when I was a kid reading books of Marguerite Henry, Misty of Chincoteague, and etc. And I just loved it. You know, there's a lot of young girls who get obsessed with horses, and I was sort of at the edge of that world. I mean, after my pony experience, I did not end up riding, but And a movie I think of, you know, it's when people ask you, what's your favorite movie? There's been a lot of various movies that I'll answer with. Sometimes it's The Lady Eve with Barbara Stanwyck and Henry Fonda and Preston Sturges. I love that. But pretty often I would always say it was The Misfits. That was directed by John Huston. It was written by Arthur Miller, and it had Clark Gable, Marilyn Monroe, Montgomery Clift in it, and interestingly, you know, it's in black and white. I think it was 1961. Going out in I think it was Reno. She wants to get a divorce, Marilyn, and her character is Rosalind. Anyway, it's such a beautiful movie. It's absolutely heart-wrenching. And the three main, you know, Marilyn, Clark Gable, and Montgomery Clift, it's their last movie. They all died after that. So here's a poem that talks about that film. And then after I read the poem, I'll read a bit of dialogue that Marilyn says in that film, and then play the song that this poem references in the subtitle. The poem is called Wild Horses. It's by Dorian Laux, L-A-U-X. And before the poem proper, it says, I watched you suffer a dull, aching pain, the Rolling Stones. Mustangs were bred for stamina, little knock-kneed engines. In the Misfits, they were bred for dog food. Marilyn Monroe was even more beautiful in black and white when she says she can hear her skin against her clothes. We believe her. Are with her in the desert. The Mustangs crest the small hill and appear wide-eyed, kicking up dust and sagebrush. She watches the men hobble their legs, preparing them for the gunshot, the daggers, the grave. Tin cans of dog food in the cupboards of every home in America. Their liquid eyes are ageless, their big hearts pealing like cold bronze bells. This is a role not centered around her breasts, her chest cut open, nails in her heart. Not a joke, not a paradise for fantasy. It was her final movie. She was found at home, face down, holding on to a phone. She was born in June and died in August near the end of summer. White pills spilled on the rug. She always said she liked to sleep. The men who surrounded her slipped their glasses over their noses to look at her. In the gymnasiums of their dreams, unable to raise one barbell, one sad cloud. Suddenly tired of their excuses, one held her feet, one her shoulders,
and they lifted her up. It's the poem Wild Horses by Dorian Lau. And then here's what Marilyn's character Rosalind screams as they're out there and the men are rounding up all these Mustang. She's there on the cracked perch ground and screaming, "Horse killers, killers, murderers, you're liars, all of you liars. You're only happy when you can see something die. Why don't you kill yourself to be happy? You and your God's country, freedom, I pity you. You're three dear, sweet, dead men." That is Rosalind's character from The Misfits. If you haven't seen the movie, well, it's not for everyone. It's beautiful, but it's intense, let's face it. I guess I like intense. And let's follow that up with the song referenced in the poem, Wild Horses, The Rolling Stones.

That was the Rolling Stones with Wild Horses from the album Sticky Fingers, the one with the zipper. Okay, here's a poem. This is called Many Horses, and it's by Laura Tohe. That's T-O-H-E. Let me tell you about her. She's Laura Tohe is Sleepy Rock People Clan and born for the Bitter Water People Clan. She is Professor Emerita with distinction at Arizona State University and the current Poet Laureate of the Navajo Nation. So this is called Many Horses. The day you arrived on your turquoise horse, I was already riding my rainbow horse, as we were promised beautiful horses to carry us into this world. On this rain-blessed earth, you will pause at Ch'u-Shesh-Gai to sing. Dizil Bichi Yishti'al, I am approaching the mountain. Dizil Bika'a Ha'asha, I am ascending the mountain. Dizil Baka'a Na'asha, I am walking on the mountain. Dizil Ba'du'e Adasha, I am descending the mountain. Dizil Bita'ajida Dishta'a, I am leaving the mountain. I wait for you at the mouth of deep within the rock. You arrive wearing the scent of sage and this mountain song pouring from the cup of your heart. The way the Diné spiraled into this world protected with a song. I recognize you by your sweet song and your horse. We urge our horses on, tracks embedded in the sand. That is Many Horses, Laura Tohe wrote. And my very first attempt at speaking Navajo. If anyone out there in the listening audience wants to correct me, feel free. Just give a call to the station. So let's go to, you know, we're sort of mostly here in the West, Western horses, you know, westerns. This is a song. This is by Dean Martin, and this is from the movie Rio Bravo. And this is My Rifle, My Pony, and Me, Dean Martin.

was Dean Martin, My Rifle, My Pony, and Me from the movie Rio Bravo. God, I love his voice. I just do. Here's a poem called Three Horses Drink Water at the Riverbank by Chi Le Chuan, translated by Wang Ping. Translated from Chinese. One white, one red, one black. Three horses are drinking at the riverbank. They drink at their own pace, some up, some down. Sometimes their heads reach the river at the same time, as if a river were flowing out of their mouths, as their minds flow from the river source, still innocent, clear, and undisturbed. The sun is setting slowly. A man watches without blinking. How a river disappears into the night, held in the mouths of three horses. Oh, how lovely is that? Answer, pretty darn lovely. All right, let's go to Jonathan Richmond, who's, you know, Massachusetts guy originally, you know. This is Since She Started to Ride.

Jonathan Richmond says she started to ride. All right. You know, we do a lot of, we listen to a lot of poetry here on this show. I also kind of want to slip into prose. Sometimes it's a little harder to find. But since we're talking about horses, let's do a passage from All the Pretty Horses by Cormac McCarthy. This is about horses. In the evening, he saddled his horse and rode out west from the house. The wind was much abated, and it was very cold, and the sun sat blood-red and elliptic under the reefs of blood-red cloud before him. He rode where he would always choose to ride, out where the western fork of the old Comanche road coming down out of the Kiowa country to the north passed through the westernmost section of the ranch, and you could see the faint trace of it bearing south over the low prairie that lay between the north and middle forks of the Concho River. At the hour he'd always choose, when the shadows were long and the ancient road was shaped before him in the rose and canted light, like a dream of the past, where the painted ponies and the riders of that lost nation came down out of the north with their faces chalked and with their long hair plaited and each armed for war, which was their life, and the women and children and women with children at their breasts, all of them pledged in blood and redeemable in blood only. When the wind was in the north, you could hear them, the horses, and the breath of the horses, and the horses' hooves that were shod in rawhide, and the rattle of lances, and the constant drag of the travois poles in the sand, like the passing of some enormous serpent, and the young boys naked on wild horses, jaunty as circus riders, and hazing wild horses before them, and the dogs trotting with their tongues alol, and foot slaves following half-naked and sorely burdened, and above all the low chant of their traveling song, which the riders sang as they rode, nation and ghost of a nation, passing in a soft corral across that mineral waste to darkness, bearing lost to all history and all remembrance, like a grail, the sum of their secular and transitory and violent lives. That's a passage from All the Pretty Horses by Cormac McCarthy. Could that guy write or what? That brings to mind a song which I did want to play, and I was remembering an album I came about by many years ago, which was, you know, it was a real head-scratcher. It was by Ned Sublett, called Cowboy Rumba, which was a guy who decided he might try singing as something to do. And then he really liked Western kind of music, but he also really, really liked rumba. So he took songs and made them into rumba. And it's quite a quirky album. It's kind of delightful in its weird way. And this is his version of Ghost Riders in the Sky. I think I'm not going to play that much of it because it's long, and I just want to play enough so you get the idea, and then I'll play another version of the same song. So Ned Sublett from Cowboy Rumba, Ghost Riders in the Sky.

Okay. Ned Sublet, Ghost Riders in the Sky. Which, you know, just if you love cowboy music and rumba, that's how you do it. I love this song, though. Let's go to Marty Robbins' version of Ghost Riders in the Sky. Marty Robbins.

Ghost Riders in the Sky. That's Marty Robbins' version. Such a great song. Well, we're just about done here. I see Johnny's in the house for the next show. I want to read one poem here. This is one of my very favorites. It's called A Blessing by James Wright. Just off the highway to Rochester, Minnesota, twilight bounds softly forth on the grass, and the eyes of those two Indian ponies darken with kindness. They have come gladly out of the willows to welcome my friend and me. We step over the barbed wire into the pasture where they have been grazing all day alone. They ripple tensely. They can hardly contain their happiness that we have come. They bow shyly as wet swans. They love each other. There is no loneliness like theirs at home once more. They begin munching the young tufts of spring in the darkness. I would like to hold the slenderer one in my arms, for she has walked over to me and nuzzled my left hand. She is black and white. Her mane falls wild on her forehead. And the night breeze moves me to caress her long ear that is as delicate as the skin over a girl's wrists. Suddenly I realize that if I stepped out of my body, I would break into blossom. As A Blessing by James Wright. Well, thanks so much for listening, and let's go out with the Birds. The Birds with a Y, and their song, Chestnut Mare. So until next time, thanks so much for listening.

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0: 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Actually, hold on a second. I gotta hit record on the thing first. Okay. It's community radio, baby. 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This is your community radio station here in beautiful Brattleboro, Vermont. My name is Johnny, and this is a little show I like to call Wow and Flutter, and I love to have the clean intro. So, you know, I had to hit the record button first, give me the clean intro. I'm joined with my lovely, wonderful, amazing, beautiful co-host, Benet.
1: Wow. I'm blushing.
0: Yeah, that's right. For all the
1: that was a very home. That was a very smooth intro.
0: Thanks for acknowledging that.
1: Yeah.
0: After everything I went through. It's been a couple weeks since I've been on the air. Honestly, What was I doing last? Oh, we were down in Massachusetts last week.
1: We sure were.
0: That's why I wasn't doing the show, which is always sad. Like, you know. Well, you know, it's a multifaceted issue. It's nice to both of Benet's and my family are both from Massachusetts originally. By some funny, strange coincidence, we didn't meet there. But it's sad when I know I'm not going to be around for my radio show.
1: Yep, there we were in Hudson, Massachusetts, eating flatbread pizza, and you were crying.
0: Yep, the whole time.
1: The clock went to 6 p.m. and you knew.
0: I know, I do. Like on weeks I know I can't do my show, I very much make note when it hits 6 o'clock p.m. Mm-hmm. And I'm like, I could be in the booth right now.
1: Yep, nope. But instead, you're eating pizza that's not quite pizza, but kind of good.
0: It was really good.
1: It was
0: like
1: good.
0: A farmer's market pizza with a bunch of veggies on it.
1: I liked that one a lot. I also really liked the street corn one.
0: That was interesting. I don't know.
1: It could have been more.
0: Could have been better.
1: But I liked it.
0: Yeah, it was decent.
1: Yeah.
0: It was overhyped.
1: I did like the moment that you and I both reached for red pepper flakes. We were like, it needs it.
0: It needs it.
1: Yeah.
0: Truly. Yeah. So that's our take on flatbread pizza.
1: It is.
0: Should I say like artisanal flatbread pizza?
1: It was very. That was very much an artisanal place.
0: Yeah.
1: You know, if we had dined in there and not gotten takeout, they would have been serving water in mason jars.
0: I've eaten there before, and that's exactly what happened.
1: Yeah, is it like those cold wooden benches that you sit on?
0: It's more of like a metal vibe.
1: I hate that. They're like, we're too good. You don't need a back to your seat.
0: No.
1: Eat our pizza and leave.
0: Yeah. No, you're not going for the comfortability. You're going for the overpriced pizza and the cold atmosphere.
1: Yeah.
0: That's what you're going for. But it was good pizza. Anyway, I digress. It's good to be back here again, is the point of all of that. I very much enjoy doing this radio show because I think what we're doing here on WVEW is so important. We're providing a platform for free speech, creativity, education even, and just a platform for community to discuss whatever with each other.
1: Yeah.
0: And to share our views. And that's sort of the crux of what we do in community radio and in community media in general. Community television is a very similar deal, if you didn't know.
1: Yeah, you seem very passionate about this.
0: Yeah, maybe I should get a job in the field or something.
1: Yeah, I think you do well in that.
0: So you can find us online, wvew.org, if you care about what we do or if you vibe with the mission or whatever, you can donate right to us on the front page there. It's our 20th anniversary this year. The 20th anniversary of the very first broadcast on WVEW is coming up in just a couple of weeks, actually.
1: Whoa.
0: I think it's almost 2 weeks from today, almost.
1: Go ahead, gentle listeners. Throw us a bone, if you will.
0: Oh, my goodness. Oh, God. We're going to play some music. Starting off is going to be the song Linda's from God of War. This just came out.

0: Yeah.
1: There's my mic. Yeah, that was Matchbox by Rainbow Kitten Surprise. I haven't really listened to much of them, but I really, really, really like that song. Especially just, you know, the beat's cool. The use of the guitar in that song. Forward, reverse, the way it's such a rhythmic instrument in that song. Really cool. Have you listened to Rainbow Kitten Surprise much before?
2: Oh, yes.
1: Yeah?
2: I was very into them in 2024 when I was farming and driving a lot. They're good road trip music.
1: Mm, it's like very, it's driving. Like, yes. Literally it's driving. Yeah. Which is, keeps you going, mm-hmm. I think. Yeah, that's awesome. Before that, we heard Yeah by Charlie XCX from her new album, Music, Fashion, Film, which I really, really like.
2: Yeah, could you tell me a little bit about why you like it? Because we spoke about it, and I think it's worth sharing.
1: Sure. I just think she has a brilliant mind. I think her mind as a musician, as a producer, as a just that creativity that lies therein between those two things. Amazing vision. I know it's not just her working on this. I know she works with a producer, and there's also someone who plays a lot of the instruments too, like a lot of the drums and guitar and things like that. So it's a collaborative effort for sure, but she's got to have the vision, and, like, you know, she's making this creative decisions. And that song in particular, Yeah, their use of silence is amazing. They fully take small moments between chords or between, like, musical phrases and fully cut everything out. So it's objective, deafening silence for like a quarter of a second or something.
2: Mm.
1: And it's so jarring, but in such a really, really, really cool way. And then when the beat comes back in, it hits, you know? And they do that a lot in that song.
2: Yeah.
1: The textures that she uses, the way that she constructs a story, even if like that song doesn't have a lot of lyrics.
2: Yeah.
1: It's sort of like repeated things over and over again, but I think that tells a story and the music helps tell that story. Mm-hmm. I just really, really like her as a musician.
2: She's very honest for someone in mainstream music. Yes,
1: that is another thing I said to you the other week, mm-hmm. too. Yeah, her lyrics are very, very honest and about her and about, you know, what it's like feeling the pressure of, you know, being a popular like pop star, I guess.
2: Mm-hmm.
1: But she doesn't compromise her values or her lyrics or her musical trajectory at all for that. Like, this album is very, like, kind of rock oriented, which of course I'm a sucker for. Not something she normally does, but, like, you know, and it's not something the studio told her to do. It's just something that, like, she wanted to do. And I think that's really cool.
2: I think it's really cool how the range of these three songs.
1: Yeah. And so the first song was Linda's by God of War. And that is a collaborative project between, God, I got to open up like all the artists collaborators in here. They're Gutting a Body of Water and Hookie. It's sort of like a collaborative band between those two existing bands. And folks, longtime listeners of the show know how much I love Tagabo. And that very much is Tagabo coded, mm-hmm. but with some extra. Let me back up. Tagabo does this thing where, especially when they play live, they play some just like rock songs. And then they have some like interludes that are fully like electronic.
2: Yeah.
1: More like drum and bass or more techno or whatever it might be. And this project blends those two in such a cool way. So I really liked it.
2: Yeah. Leave it to Tagabo to do something cool.
1: Yeah. I said this to someone last night that I think they're, in terms of the world of like, you know, indie, shoegaze, rock music, whatever, they're like pushing boundaries and doing some of the most exciting things right now, I think, of any of those types of artists. And I really like that.
2: What's shoegaze?
1: Don't get me started. coming up next, we're going to listen to a song by Tis Tis Task, who are friends of mine, and they just put out this song recently called Harmless. And we're going to give that a listen. And more music to come after that.
2: Sweet.
1: Anything to add? I kind of went off for a while there, so.
2: Yeah, and I'm glad you did.
1: Thanks. Thanks for holding the space for me.
2: Yeah, this is your show, Johnny.
1: If you say so.
2: Yep.
1: All right, Harmless?
2: Harmless.
1: Cool, let's listen.

0: That was Mischief Night by God of War. That was another one of those God of War songs. It kind of feels like a nice lo-fi interlude banger. The thing about that one is, so I, like I mentioned earlier, this is a God of War is a collaborative band between They're Getting a Body of Water and Hooky. Mm-hmm. And that is a Tagaboo song. That song was on their last album, but they like, you know, totally restructured it, changed it. It almost feels like they sampled themselves.
1: Yeah.
0: And then made a whole separate song around it, which is kind of cool.
1: That is cool.
0: So I liked that. Mm-hmm. Yeah, I liked how they did that. I was like, oh, I recognize that.
1: Yeah. I really like the Tisk Tisk Task song.
0: Yeah.
1: A lot.
0: Yeah, it was brand new. That just came out. When did that come out? July 24th. So a couple weeks ago. Yeah, they're killing it. They're always like pushing themselves further to the next thing. Mm. And they describe themselves as woodland grunge. And you hear that for sure in this. But like, they've taken a lot more pop inspiration, I think.
1: Yeah.
0: And then that one was even had a punk edge to it as well.
1: Yes, I was
0: going
1: to say it was very 90s to me.
0: Yes, and a lot of their songs are very 90s for sure. But, you know, ranging from the 90s grunge to some 90s pop and now like some 90s like punk hardcore, a little bit of that thrown in there too, which was really cool. Yeah, they're great. They're based out of Massachusetts. They're friends of mine. And of course, we had Movin' Out. By Billy Joel.
1: We sure did.
0: Which was Benet's pick. And Benet, would you like to tell us why you picked that song?
1: Yes, it's very exciting.
0: Yeah.
1: I'm moving out. Moving out. I'm moving out. I'm going from the 03431 to the 05301.
0: There it is.
1: Johnny just mouthed that to me, and I think everyone should know that.
0: You don't have to out yourself.
1: I just did. But it was very exciting to finally... What do you call yourselves in Brattleboro? Is there a term?
0: Brats. I don't know.
1: Brats. To be a brat.
0: I've heard Brattleborians before, but that doesn't really roll off
1: the
0: tongue.
1: That's a lot.
0: Yeah.
1: Yeah. I don't know.
0: Brattleboys. I don't know.
1: I can't wait to be... in a community that, I mean, a community like this that had the first festival of miniatures.
0: I don't think it's been the first. Was it?
1: I don't know. I don't know.
0: I don't think we have any claim to fame of doing it before anyone else.
1: I thought it was the first. I thought that was
0: maybe.
1: The big thing.
0: I mean, it's just the fact that it happened, I think, was big for Brattleboro.
1: Yeah. So, anyway. Yeah,
0: shout out Melanie Kahn.
1: Yeah, shout out Melanie Kahn. But, yeah, I'm excited.
0: Yeah, so. You're going to be a Brattleboro resident, which is so exciting.
1: Heck yeah.
0: Yeah, and I think you'll fit right in here.
1: That's very sweet of you to say.
0: Yeah. Thank you. You already do. I mean, it's not like you've never been here before. You're here all the time.
1: Yes.
0: So, it makes a lot of sense.
1: So, very excited. And, now, I mean, hey. You thought this was just a guest appearance? I'm going to be here all the time. I'm going to be
0: knocking my door down.
1: Yeah.
0: That's great. I can't wait.
1: Thank you.
0: So moving out of Keene, moving into Brattleboro. That's what's happening here in the wild world of WoW and Flutter. I don't live in Keene, for the record. I live in Putney.
1: Yeah, you're like, I don't want to be associated with Keene.
0: Yeah, don't associate me with Keene. No, I'm just kidding. I have no ill will toward Keene. Personally,
1: I don't know. Like, if you look at Billy Joel's other very famous song, "We Didn't Start the Fire," where he lists every bad thing ever.
0: Yeah,
1: I could write one about Keene.
0: Trafficking in Keene.
1: We didn't start the fire.
0: Okay. Anyway,
1: boom.
0: I'm gonna hear a message from one of our nonprofit underwriters who's got a very exciting festival coming up soon, and we're gonna hear all about it. The Sandglass Theater. Speaking of Putney, based right in my town in Putney.
1: Is it a puppet festival?
0: Oh, yes.
1: It sure is.
0: Puppets in the Green Mountains. We're going to hear more about it. And then we're going to hear some more music. And, oh, by the way, you're listening to WoW and Flutter here on WVEWLP, Brattleboro, 107.7 FM, your community radio station. We're about halfway through the show. I'm Johnny. I'm with Benet.
1: Hello.
0: Let's hear from Sandglass Theater about this here festival and then some more music after that.
2: Sandglass Theatre, based in Putney, Vermont, is pleased to announce the 13th edition of their Puppets in the Green Mountains Festival. It will feature a range of performances for kids and adults, workshops, special film screenings, and panel discussions. Over the last three decades, Puppets in the Green Mountains has brought more than 75 companies from over 20 countries to southern Vermont. The theme for this year's festival is Endings, Beginnings, and the Humanity in Between. The festival runs from September 16th to 20th across numerous venues in Putney and Brattleboro. More information, show schedules, and tickets can be found on puppetsinthegreenmountains.net.

0: And that absolute trip of a song was called Quick Canal. And that's featuring Laetitia Sadie. Is that how you say it? How you think you say it?
1: That's how I think
0: Laetitia Sadie. French name. By Atlas Sound. Atlas Sound is the artist. So that song is very special. It's from the album Logos, which came out in 2009. I just really love that album. So Atlas Sound is the project of Bradford Cox, who is also in the band Deer Hunter, whom I really like. And this is his solo project. And this song features the singer from Stereolab as well. So it's a very unique and wonderful collaboration. And that's just 8.5 minutes of pure bliss, I think.
1: It's beautiful.
0: It's such a beautiful song. I was like, it's therapeutic just zoning out to that song. It's healing, I think.
1: It's wonderful. I agree. And that's what we were doing.
0: Big time. Before that was For Shelley by No Demo from the big compilation album, self-titled, called No Demo, that came out last year. I think it came out like in November of last year. Shout out Adrian, who is No Demo, lives out in Philly. Before that was Threads by Portishead from their album Third, which came out in 2008. They haven't put out an album since that, have they? No, I don't think they have.
1: I don't think so.
0: Maybe one day they will. I love the end of that song, how like throughout the outro of that song there's this like kind of bendy doomy guitar part, and then all the layers around it duck away and fade out, and it's just that doomy guitar part looping for like a minute and a half straight. It's really cool. And that, like, I think that ends their last album, I'm pretty sure. Let me actually double check that. Yeah, that's the last song of their last album.
1: Perfect ending.
0: Really cool way to, like, just, you know, see themselves out.
1: Yeah.
0: So we've been Wow and Flutter. I'm Wow.
1: I'm Flutter?
0: That's so funny.
1: Oh, my God.
0: I just made that up.
1: Oh, I love that.
0: That's so funny, actually.
1: Oh, I'm never going to shut up about this.
0: Oh, no. What have I created?
1: This is so good.
0: I'm Johnny, and I'm here with Benet. Hi, Benet.
1: Hi.
0: And
1: well, I'm not Benet, I'm Flutter.
0: Okay. All right. Yeah. We're broadcasting here on your community radio station, WVEWLP, Brattleboro 107.7 FM. And we have just two songs left for you. We're going to go a little bit over time, but there's no one, there's no show that happens right after me. You're just going to hear DJ Megaseg. So I think it's okay to just go a little bit over.
1: As far as I'm concerned, you run these radio waves. Wow.
0: Okay.
1: Okay.
0: Tell me what?
1: No, go ahead.
0: Tell me about the next song.
1: I heard it last week.
0: Yep.
1: And it made me think of you.

0: Friday, and it was a wonderful show, along with my friend Cal Glover, an amazing ambient musician, and Rick McGuire from the band Pile. Very popular, not very popular, but like,
1: very,
0: you know,
1: popular.
0: I'd say indie famous.
1: Yes.
0: Rock band, originally from Boston. It was an honor to book that show. It really was. Yeah. And to be a part of it and to help facilitate it and do sound and just experience that music in that space.
1: Yeah, it was beautiful. And I only caught the tail end.
0: Yeah.
1: It was gorgeous.
0: It was gorgeous. So I'm going to play a Bobby song because they just put out an album called Lessons back in March of this year. And I liked their music, but I never really listened to it, like to the record until recently.
1: Yeah.
0: And I really like it. So, two songs, Nowhere Near, and then I Could Call You. Thanks for being with us. Thanks. Thank you for being here.
1: No. Thank you for being here.
0: Okay.
1: And we hope to be here next week.
0: We sure hope so. We're taking a trip next weekend, and yay, jury's still out whether or not we're going to get home in time.
1: And it's going to be really chill.
0: Panay can be chill.
1: I can be chill.
0: Yeah. All right. Here's music. Have a great night, everyone. Take care of yourselves. Take care of your neighbors, your loved ones. And more than anything else, just try to be chill. Just try to have a good time.
1: Yeah.
0: Whenever you can.
1: Well said, wow.

0: If I could be you.
1: And you could be me.
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1: Oh, what's happening, CC? They still call it the White House, but that's a temporary condition, too. Can you dig it, CC? To each his reach, and if I don't cop, it ain't mine to have. But I'll be reaching for you, because I love you, CC. Right on. There's a lot of chocolate cities around. We've got Newark, we've got Gary. Somebody told me we got L.A. And we're working on Atlanta. But you're the capital city.
2: Daddy loves ya.
1: Get down.
2: Daddy loves ya.
1: Moving in on ya.
2: Daddy loves ya.
1: Can't you feel my breath?
2: Daddy loves ya.
1: All up around your neck. Hey, CC. They say you jive and game and can't be changed. But on the positive side, you're my piece of the rock and I love you, CC. Can you dig it? Hey, we didn't get our 40 acres and a mule, but we did get you, CC. Yeah. Gaining on ya. Moving in around ya. God bless CC and his vanilla suburbs.

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Brother Black, blood even. Yeah, just funny, man.

players to ladies. The last percentage count was 80. You don't need the bullet when you got the ballot. Are you up for the downstroke, CC? Chocolate City. Are you with me out there? And when they come to march on you, tell them to make sure they got their James Brown pass. And don't be surprised if Ali is in the White House. And Reverend Ike, Secretary of the Treasury. Richard Pryor, Minister of Education. Stevie Wonder, Secretary of Fine Arts. And Miss Aretha Franklin, the First Lady. Are you out there, CC? A Chocolate City is no dream. It's my piece of the rock. And I dig you, CC. God bless Chocolate City and its vanilla suburbs. Can y'all get to that?

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